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1: Coming up, two songs. We'll take a look at your rock news for the day. We'll talk Brent Smith and AI with their new album. What's going on with Greta Van Fleet and Kiss back in the studio? It's some Green Day.

Hawaii's alternative rock star 99.1. Nickelback, that was our couple skate for the day. It's Mel Taylor. And I hope you're having a good day today. It's Monday. You got this afternoon. Maybe make it a little better. Chili Peps.

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1: Has it been a long time since you've been to the movies? 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I love going to the movies. I just got to, like, get there, you know? The big movie for the weekend, Mortal Kombat number 2, which, honestly, I cannot wait to see it. The other one came out so many years ago. It is the Foo Fighters. Yeah.

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Hawaii's alternative rock, Star 99.1. The only good fuel is the musical one right now. I'm Mike Jones, but there is good news about fuel or anything else you want the money for, that you can win a lot of money with alternative income. $1,000 can definitely help out, and let's talk about getting you a grand in a few minutes. Dracula, Tame Impala.

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1: Three doors down, they're singing about Superman with Kryptonite. And our Kryptonite, for everyone right now, it's the high price of everything. Good Lord. I'm Mike Jones, but we're here to help you out. Like if Batman came across Superman and he was down for the count because of Kryptonite, we're here to help you with alternative income, with chances every weekday for $1,000. 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
1: Oasis Vibes are on the air this afternoon with Champagne Supernova, and soon Oasis Vibes will be up on the big screen. I'm Mike Jones with the announcement the other day. The Oasis documentary is coming September 11th, showing how the reunion happened, Liam and Noel getting back together, all the shows and everything. And you know, night one, oh yeah, Mike Jones, I gotta be there, of course. Now, which of my million Oasis shirts or pieces of merch do I wear? Decisions. Yellow card.

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I'm Mike Jones. We're always keeping you updated on the latest shows coming to Oahu. 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
1: All around me, it's Flyleaf. We got Sublime and Weezer in that set, too. And we just kicked off our new contest with Weezer today. I'm Mike Jones. We're trying to send you to see them on the tour in New York City. 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And you get to play pickleball with Weezer, too, because how cool would that be to play pickleball with Weezer? We got the contest going right now. 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Papa Roach.

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1: How to save a life from the fray. I'm Mike Jones, a very proud Uncle Mike Jones, because my niece, she's going to be saving lives soon enough that she made her decision on college. She's going to be going for nursing, and I'm so happy for her. And I'm glad she got the brains in the family. Me, I just tell dumb jokes and press buttons and talk about music, which... not saving any lives, but at least we're having fun together. Double Take, Edge Hill.

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1: Other side with the Red Hot Chili Peppers. We have our friends on the radio this afternoon. They're TV stars as well, with Shinedown, with Miles Smith coming up in a few minutes. We'll talk about what they've been up to in a few.

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1: With Miles Smith and Shinedown right before. We have them on the radio this afternoon, and they're big-time TV stars, too. I'm Mike Jones, because Miles Smith, he performed over the weekend on SNL UK with Hannah Waddingham hosting, and then the U.S. version of SNL had Matt Damon and Noah Kahan. Good episodes on both sides of the Atlantic. And then Shinedown right before, they're playing today on American Idol on the live season finale.
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1: My hero, always love jamming out with that from the Foo Fighters. I'm Mike Jones, and now we've been listening to the new album, Your Favorite Toy's Been Out for a Bit. Dave Grohl said it almost had a different name. Originally, he wanted to call it For Good, but then he said, well, Wicked For Good came out, and it would look like I was stealing the name. So he went with Your Favorite Toy. Right choice there. Though, I would like to see a Foo Fighters video. Maybe Dave can play both witches.

Star 99.1, Hawaii's alternative rock. With Big Boy from Outkast, with everyone, we all have a little nerd in us. And some of it's a lot of it. I'm Mike Jones. I'll say I have a lot of it for sure. But Big Boy admitted that he takes a Pokeball everywhere. He loves playing Pokemon, and he is into it. Whenever he gets a chance, he'll throw it down, whether it's cards, games, whatever. 21 Pilots, Stressed Out.

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1: Tame Impala, Dracula. The Paradox. Get the message. 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
0: 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Passive income? Vest. Boring. Aggressive income? Mask. Scary. Alternative income? Radio. Really stupid easy. It's the sweet spot between watching numbers go up and going to jail. You listen, we pay $1,000. We're probably already paying someone.
2: Thank you.
0: Yeah, you're welcome. Alternative income. All cash, no catch. Well, except for maybe the sponsor.
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1: Green Day and Basket Case. Playing that just made me think about what we said a little bit ago, how everyone has a bit of nerd in them. I'm Mike Jones, because I have the Green Day Funko figures coming from the Basket Case video to go along with the, way too many other Funko figures I have. That's one of my many nerdy things. But we all have our stuff, whatever. Royal Otis, who's your boyfriend?

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1: Big Abdi from STP. Thanks for hanging out this afternoon. I'm Mike Jones. Last week, we had your chance to get on Sublime's cruise. Now, this week, we're going to switch it up. You're going to be on land with Weezer. I'll tell you all about what's next in a few minutes. Ensenada.

0: Star 99.1, Hawaii's Alternative Rock, with Evanescence and Sublime right before. We've had contests to see them both, and now our newest iHeartRadio contest going on. How would you like to go to New York City for Weezer? I'm Mike Jones. 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

0: 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You got it. Nailed it with every word. Nice job. I'm Mike Jones. Now, if you don't know all the words for Turnstile's new song, Look Out For Me, that's okay. You're going to hear that right after Stone Sour, and we can learn together. 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

Hawaii's alternative rock, Star 99.1. It's Papa Roach and Scars. I'm Mike Jones. Well, Hozier's got the right idea, having a drink or two and too sweet. And also the fact that he is a part owner of a brewery, Wicklow Wolf, over in Ireland. After the show on Friday, I met Mrs. Jones and a couple friends. We went out and had some beers, and that was cool. But imagine being the part owner of a brewery. Anytime you want, just roll up. Well, let me have some of my beer. What a great investment, Hozier.

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1: The Gorillaz, they're our favorite cartoon monkey band. Number one, no question about that. I'm Mike Jones. Now, everybody's favorite monkey is Punch, the little monkey at the zoo in Tokyo, who has this orange plushie doll. And if you don't know Punch, you need to get to know him, because he's just, he's monkey cuteness ridiculous, magnified 1,000 times. I can't even deal with Punch. Linkin Park, Heavy as the Crown.

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1: It's Pearl Jam and Better Man. I saw the best video on Instagram over the weekend where a guy, he was laying on the floor, not singing Better Man, but Black. And the caption on the video said, there's drunk, and then they're singing Pearl Jam drunk. Now, every one of us has that band. For me, it's Oasis. If I have a couple drinks, and then I hear Don't Look Back in Anger and Live Forever, oh, you're darn right. I'm going to belt those out and a bunch more throughout the rest of the time. Switchfoot.

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1: End of beginning. It's Joe. I've seen rumors that maybe Joe Keery's involved with Sabrina Carpenter. I'm not TMZ Mike Jones. Can't confirm or deny that. But if so, good for you two lovebirds. 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
1: It's Puddle of Mud and Blurry and the guys right before that you could be playing pickleball with. This might be our most ridiculous contest yet. Weezer, I'm Mike Jones. 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We'll get you hooked up. 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

Star 99.1, Hawaii's alternative rock. For the Red Hot Chili Peppers, it's a very good time for them right now. I'm Mike Jones, because they've had this out there for a while. They wanted to sell their music catalog, and they did finally get a deal done. They sold the rights to their music for $350 million. And look, over the years, the Chili Peppers have done very well, but add on now, $350 million on top of that. Not bad. Not bad at all. Bedroom Posters, Yellow Card, and Good Charlotte are together.

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1: What's going on? It's Alex Mack. I don't know about you, but I've been having like crazy dreams. Okay, it's probably all the melatonin I've been taking to try to sleep. But here's the thing. I'm always afraid to look up my dreams. You know how people will like Google like what certain things mean? I just feel like, okay, most of my dreams are like me trying to escape from something, or it feels like an action movie. I'm in like a hostage situation. Something's definitely wrong, and I'm honestly just afraid to look it up. What?

0: 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I mean, okay, yeah, it's definitely a Monday, but the good news is we're hanging out, right? It's the night show, and also, like, it's Monday night, so we're almost through it. If there's something I could play for you to get us through into the next day, whether it's a certain song, maybe you just haven't heard your favorite band in a little bit, all you have to do is let me know. 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
1: I don't want you to think just because we had Mother's Day on Sunday that you're like off the hook for being like a good child. You still gotta appreciate mom. I'm talking like a random card or a call or whatever. Like, I know it was yesterday and you're like, whoo, glad I didn't forget this year. Also, by the way, if you did forget this year, you better fix that. Like, this is me giving you the warning. Death Cab for Cutie right now, though. The song's called Riptides.

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1: Let me just preface this by saying I have nothing against people who play video games. All right, it's Alex Mack. I'm getting used to my roommate starting to play games that require like a headset and being online, because he's played video games the whole time we've lived together, but now I'll just like be in my room and then I'll randomly hear him like screaming and cursing, and I'm like, oh my god, is something wrong? I'm like, oh no, he's just got the headset on.

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1: I don't know how we got here. I mean, this is wild. It's Alex Mack. Just reading that the creators of the Roomba, you know, like the little robot vacuum guy, just unveiled a prototype for what they're calling a furry robot companion. It's called the Familiar, and it like follows you around and you like pet it and stuff. I mean, it's like a little dog, but a robot, I guess. It makes me think of the little like, what were those puppies called in like the late 90s, early 2000s that would like light up? It's like that, but with AI, and that's way scarier.

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1: I feel like for the past couple weeks, we've been doing like kind of a post-weekend, like Monday check-in. It's Alex Mack. I mean, like financially, just because, you know, cash is back. You got all these chances to win $1,000. 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
1: I'm starting to feel like my roommates are taking advantage of me. It's Alex Mack. I started, I guess, last week. They were like, hey, we should all start playing poker. And I was like, oh, cool. I don't know how to play, but I'd like to learn. And then they're like, don't worry, man. We're only going to do like, you know, $10 buy-in. But then we keep doing that, and I keep not knowing how to play poker, which means I keep losing $10. Like, I'm talking about multiple nights, multiple times in a night. I'm going to start studying now. Got your Foo Fighters right now. The title track, the new record called Your Favorite Toy.

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My name is Alex Mack. You know the song 1985? Dude, Bowling for Soup are going to be at the Republic on Thursday night. You can get all the ticket info at BantProject.com. 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
1: See, this is exactly why I don't date. It's Alex Mack. I watched a video today of this guy who was telling a story of a first date he went on. He matched with this girl on Hinge. She makes all the plans. It's like, meet me at this restaurant this time, whatever. He gets there, shows up, and there is a table of four other dudes there, all sitting down. He joins the table, and they're all like, yeah, did you match with so-and-so? 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Dude, that's a nightmare. 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
2: Hey, what's going on? 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Like, no washer and dryer in the unit. It's like, okay, well, it's on the floor, but I do want the parking spot included. I'm overthinking, but I just need like a pros and cons list or lots of extra money. 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
1: Had to play a little Blink 182, which, by the way, I'm not saying that they don't deserve to take a break. It just feels crazy that Blink played one show in early 2026, and they were like, yeah, that's it for us this year. Hopefully that means we're getting some new music for them. We need like a new record. I'm ready. We do have new Weezer on the way and a big tour coming up. Weezer, The Gathering. Hopefully I get to hear this one live. It's called Go Away.

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1: Okay, I thought this was actually kind of interesting. It's Alex Mack reading that the Artemis II, like, moon mission has actually boosted tourism to Florida's, like, Space Coast area, which I think is cool. I was following it pretty closely. Like, I don't know, I grew up as a little kid, you know, in, like, the early 90s, thinking that space was awesome. And now I'm sort of like, I don't know, this makes me feel old, but, like, hoping that, like, the next generation of kids want to grow up to be astronauts again. Like, no offense to, you know, like, TikTokers and streamers, but being an astronaut is way cooler.

Star 99.1. My name is Alex Mack. You know the song 1985? Dude, Bowling for Soup are going to be at the Republic on Thursday night. You can get all the ticket info at BantProject.com. 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
1: I honestly thought I was at the point where I was like good on, you know, my concert spending for this year. But then saw the lineup for Austin City Limits. Turnstile added to that, so I guess I'm gonna try to go this year. Now, I've never been to ACL. It's on my list anyway. See, this is me justifying trying to see this one live. It's called Look Out For Me.

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1: 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My Chemical Romance, definitely going on tour this year, which I'm excited for. But, like, where is the record? 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
1: You know, I almost like hate to say it because I love to complain, but I think Mondays are growing on me. It's Alex Mack. This is your new music show. It's Emerging Alt. I think this is like a huge part of it just because I know at the end of Mondays, I get to take an entire hour of like our radio programming and just play you straight up new awesome stuff. Like tonight on the show, I got you Cannons and Jack White. We're doing Bleachers, Yellow Card, Modest Mouse, new All-American Rejects and The Strokes. Like, look, Mondays can't be that bad with all that going on. Look, I even want to kick off the show with the new one from Sublime. This next one called Until the Sun Explodes.

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1: That was Cannons. The song's called Starlight on Emerging Alt. My name's Alex Mack. I love the sound of Cannons. They just have this, like, sort of sparkly feature. I was actually watching an interview where they were talking about sort of, like, the energy of this new record and how it started, like, super 80s and kind of, like, mellowed out. I would like to actually hear the amped up 80s vibes version. Maybe they do, like, a separate version. I think it'd be great. But hey, I got you Jack White right now. The song's called God and the Broken Ribs.

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0: I mean, nobody but Jack White is ever going to sound like that, right? Yeah, even the new stuff, still you like know it's Jack White. That was God in the Broken Ribs here on Emerging Alts. But, you know, more importantly, let me know what you think. Is there like a different Jack White song you want to hear? I played you Cannons earlier. We had new Sublime kicking off the show. I don't know, dude, it's Monday. Chime in. Tell me what you want to hear. I am here for you. I mean, I'll put new bands in front of you, but if you got something you really need, hit me up. Open the free iHeartRadio app. Tap the microphone button. You can send me your talkback message right there.
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1: What a cool song, right? That's the last dinner party. The song's called Count the Ways. My name's Alex Mack, your host of Emerging Alt. It's still so cool that they let me do this. Just a straight up full hour of like the best new music. And if I have an opportunity to play you new stuff from Yellow Card and Good Charlotte, well, I'm going to do it. The song's called Bedroom Posters.

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2: That was that new Modest Mouse. It's called Picking Dragon's Pockets here on Emerging Alt. Now, you know I'm a big lyrics guy, and so I was kind of trying to dive into this one. Doesn't it sort of feel like they're talking about, like, you know, billionaires and trying to, I don't know, try to reclaim a little bit of agency in this, like, super artificial world? I don't know. Maybe I'm digging into it a little bit, but I don't know. I like it. It's Jutes up next. The song's called It Takes Two.

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0: Don't you feel like the All-American Rejects have come such a long way from, like, that first time you heard Swing Swing or, like, Dirty Little Secret, Move Along? It's crazy. I'm so stoked for them. New record coming out soon. Pumped for that. But let me know what you thought about that one. That was Get This, which we are going to hear on the new record. But if you have other songs you want to hear, like they had King Kong that just came out, or Jutes from earlier, their song It Takes Two. I played you new Modest Mouse and Yellow Card. Not a bad Monday, I'll be honest with you. Let me know your favorite so far, even if you just want to, you know, DM me. Just add me on Instagram, at AlexMacLive. 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
1: 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Really stupid easy. 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
1: Temper City. That song's called Self-Aware on Emerging Alt. Something I am not all the time. My name's Alex Mack. Hey, if you like all this new stuff, remember, I host Emerging Alt every weeknight at 11 o'clock. So, you know, chime back in, especially if you're looking for new stuff to listen to. I got you. Like this new one from Death Cab for Cutie. They're back. Song's called Riptides. These days.

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1: Not gonna lie, I'm getting so excited as each morning comes because I'm getting closer to going backpacking this weekend, and I haven't spent multiple days in the woods in too long. So whatever the thing is that you have to look forward to, just focus in on that. It makes the day so much better. My name is Tammo. Thank you for being here.

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1: When people ask me if I'm ever going to have children, I'm like, I am the size of a child. 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My name is TMO. My Instagram is It's TMO Time. It's T A M O

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1: 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Not this coming weekend, but next weekend, Memorial Day weekend already. 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
1: When I tell you, you get so much more in the album version of Look Out For Me, the song I'm playing you right now from Turnstile. This version is 3 minutes and 12 seconds. The album version is over 6 minutes. And the masterpiece is at the end. The way it fades into the song's ceiling. My God. Anyway, I'll shut up and play the music.

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1: All American Rejects, dude, still doing these surprise pop-up shows. So worth following them on Instagram if you're not already. My name is Tamo. Also, let's be friends. It's Tamo Time is my Instagram. It's Tamo Time.

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1: 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I love it. And it's another song from Young the Giant's new album. So absolutely worth checking out. Lots of good stuff, including this song, Different Kind of Love.

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1: 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It's so good. I'll play it right after Pearl Jam in like 6 minutes from now.

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1: Gonna play Blink 182 after Cage the Elephant, which I'm about to do. And I wanted to remind you, Travis Barker's releasing that documentary this summer on Hulu called Louder Than Fear. Big focus on the 2008 plane crash and the survival and the PTSD. It's gonna be wild to watch.

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1: Just realizing that not this weekend, but next weekend is already Memorial Day weekend. The way time has been moving so fast, it just feels diabolical. All right, my name is Tammo. 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
1: I was saying earlier, I always talk about the album version of this song from Turnstile. Well, the version I'm going to play you right now is 3 minutes and 12 seconds. The album version is over 6 minutes, if that tells you anything. And there's really so much artistry in the seamless transition from this song, Look Out For Me, into the next track, and Ceilings. You have to listen to it when you get a chance. Again, Look Out For Me, it's Turnstile right now.

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1: I've got new music from Death Cab for Cutie. 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
4: And when you're a parent, that's like every day. Like, kids will say or do something really dumb. But I think every parent has this, oh my God, I raised an idiot moment. Yeah, you get that feeling at least once. Like, you'll be doing fine, everything seems normal, and then you see your kid do something stupid, and you think, God, I raised an idiot.
2: Yeah.
5: I have to take care of this thing for the rest of my life.
4: Yeah.
6: What have I done?
4: Yeah, so parents were asked, and we're going to make this into one of those, you know, last man standing questions, and someone will win a prize, you know, by sharing their story. So be thinking as a parent, like, what is yours? What was your I raised an idiot moment? Like, oh my God. I'll give you an example. My uncle, we went over to his house. I was an adult at this point, but it's my cousins who are my age, maybe a couple years younger. And they're in the backyard, and these are brothers. Mm-hmm. Okay. Mm-hmm. And one is holding a can on top of his head. The other one's standing about 50 feet away with a BB gun.
2: Oh, no.
5: Hell yeah.
6: How
4: and
6: old
4: my
6: at
4: uncle,
6: the time,
4: who's Rick? Their father, my Uncle Rick, goes, oh, God. Ricky! And he starts yelling at him, like, what are you doing?
6: How
4: like,
6: old were they at the time?
4: Oh, 35?
2: Oh, my God.
6: Oh, okay.
2: Actual
7: just be a
2: adult.
7: Good shot. You're good.
5: Yeah, did he have his eyes closed? I mean, come on.
6: Yeah, yeah, was he wearing goggles?
4: No. No, just standing in the backyard, holding his beer can on his head, and his brother standing about 50 feet away. Which
8: that's
4: is,
8: well, yeah. amazing. Yeah. You want to make sure you're drunk before you do it.
4: Yeah.
7: Well, Greg, didn't you and your brother used to throw like knives or scissors at each
6: knives.
7: Other?
6: Knives. And then I cut his hand, and he was pissed and tattled on me. And I thought, well, we were throwing knives at each other. What
2: did you think was going to happen?
6: All right. And this does sound like something I would do, to be honest.
8: Oh my God.
6: Like, show off your gun. You're like, oh, check out my BB gun, even though I'm 35, and I'm going to shoot one off your head.
4: This parent says, my son, while wearing his baseball hat backwards, used his hand to block out the sun while he was driving.
6: Oh. I've seen that on many occasions.
2: That's a bro thing.
4: I know, but you're the parent like, what are you doing?
2: What did I raise?
4: According to my mom, I once jammed a piece of toast into the VHS player because I wanted to see how bread was made.
2: Uh-huh.
4: But I guess a little kids say really dumb things. You know, but
6: that
4: like it's
6: 4-year old.
4: It's when they get older. So my more recent example, I might have mentioned this on the air. I think I did. Is I was having a conversation, like a good father son conversation with my son about time management, responsibilities.
2: Yeah.
4: And, you know, he's asking you to do these different things. Like he wants to drive, right? Which is great because so many kids his age have no interest in driving, which is
2: so
4: shocking.
2: Scary.
7: So lame.
4: We couldn't wait to drive, right?
7: Yeah.
4: But he really wants to drive. And I go, well, look, man, before I give you any additional responsibilities, you got to show that you can be responsible for the things that I already have you responsible for. Homework, assignments, studying, laundry, keeping your room clean, things like this, right? Yeah. And he goes, bruh, what does driving have to do with responsibility? And I knew right there, I'm like, this is the end of the conversation for now.
5: All right, yeah, back to painting the fence.
2: Oh, my God.
4: Right.
2: Honey.
4: So. Right. Nice kid.
2: Great kid.
4: He's very sweet. But I was like, dude, if you say that to me, how can I possibly even entertain the idea of letting you drive?
2: You just talked yourself right out of driving.
7: That'd be a worse response.
6: and that very recent example where he spilled stain all the way from one house to another. Right?
5: Oh, yeah. On the driveway. Yeah.
6: Just dripping everywhere.
4: Yeah. Like, can you put your hand underneath
6: dumb.
4: It?
6: Yeah,
4: that was pretty
7: put
4: dumb.
7: It in one place.
4: We got my son a flight home from college for Christmas. He missed the flight because he couldn't find Expedia Airlines.
2: No!
5: I can see that happening.
4: Yeah. He took my boat out to fish on the lake and realized it had some water on the bottom. He removed the drain plug to let the water out while he was in the middle of the lake.
6: Smart.
4: That's not...
2: He's going to die.
4: Not smart. Yeah, so... parents, this is for you. We got the phones open, 877-44-WOODY. That's 877-44-WOODY. Call in and tell us what your I raised an idiot moment has been. Maybe the kid's little. Maybe the kid's older now. And you can look back and laugh.
5: Well, I think hopefully. I may have told the story where we had during the summer, we would take female roommates at the frat house. And this girl kept complaining that she was getting UTIs. And then she finally figured it out, and she said to us, I was yelling at my mom, Because she always... Sure, she didn't teach me to wipe front to back.
6: Oh, yeah, yeah, yeah.
5: That's why I was getting all these UTIs.
2: Oh, no.
5: And she was 21.
8: Yeah. How was this not a problem sooner? That's
5: she was also
8: crazy.
5: A bit of a skank, so.
7: That might have been it, too.
4: Yeah. But again, every parent's got at least one of these stories. And you can call it anonymously. You know, we're not going to ask you, like, what's your kid's name? Where do they go to school? So we can make sure that everybody knows who they are. You can call it anonymously if you'd like. But the way it works is you call in, we hear your story. We take the next call, we hear their story, and then we decide between the two which one is the better story that we like the most, and then that one moves on. We set a certain amount of time for, you know, taking the calls. Whichever story is left as the last man standing at the end of that time will win a prize.
2: Love that.
4: So you get to goof on your kids.
6: Yeah, your dumb kid will pay off.
2: It's a win-win.
4: Yeah. You get to goof on your kids and potentially win a prize.
2: Perfect.
4: So we got the phones open. We just cleared them out. So if you want to call in with yours, 877-44-WOODY, call now. That's 877-44-WOODY. What was your I raised an idiot moment? Bruh. What does driving a car have to do with responsibility?
5: God, you're such an idiot, Dad.
6: Egg on your face.
4: Yeah. 877-44-WOODY. We'll get to the calls next after the break.
0: Yeah, this is the Woody Show.
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0: charged you for any of that stuff?
1: No, they wanted him to do detention, but I was like, nah, we're gonna think about it because this just doesn't make sense that it was intentional. Like, why would he?
0: My parents would have sent him up for detention immediately.
2: Oh yeah,
0: idiot. All right,
3: you learn your
0: Maria,
3: lesson.
0: Hang on 1 second. All right, so her ninth grader blew all the circuits in the computers in class. He was using metal to pry
2: out.
0: All
3: right,
0: not the outlet. All right, let's say hi to Nancy. Hey, Nancy.
4: Hi.
0: Hi. So, what's your I raised an idiot moment?
4: Actually, I thought of a second one while I was listening.
0: All right.
4: First one was my son.
0: Well, you got to pick one for the purpose of the contest.
3: Yeah.
0: You got to pick one. What's your best story?
4: Let me do the second one then.
0: Okay, all right.
4: He was hiking around with his friend. He was in junior high. They both decided to urinate because they had to go to the bathroom and they were out.
0: Yeah.
4: And he urinated in a poison oak bush.
0: No.
5: Oh.
2: Oh.
3: And what happened?
4: I had to take this poor kid to the doctor with this huge, enlarged little member that he had to embarrassingly show the doctor.
5: Oh, yeah. No.
3: Oh, wait,
5: nightmare.
3: It gets bigger?
0: Well, the doctors, let's be honest, the doctors would have asked to see it anyway.
5: Yeah, it could have been a broken toe.
0: I have the time paused while we make a decision. I'm not going to cut into people's time. While we make a decision here. All right, Nancy, hang on 1 second. All right, so between Maria and Nancy.
2: These are both pretty good.
5: Okay. I'm going with using metal to do the plug out of the socket because...
0: Ninth grade, you should know better. You should know better.
5: And in this kid's case, maybe he didn't know it was poison oak.
3: Yeah.
0: Roll around poison oak, poison...
2: He's not a Boy Scout.
0: What's the difference between poison ivy and poison oak?
3: The not leaves.
2: Sure. Two different plants.
3: Oh,
0: is it kind of like I say firefly and lightning bug?
2: No,
5: they're different.
2: Yeah. They look different.
0: Yeah.
2: But I wouldn't be able to identify them.
5: I couldn't identify them.
0: All right, so we're going with Maria?
2: Yeah, Maria.
0: Mm-hmm. All right. Hey, Nancy, thank you for the call. Just out of curiosity, what was the other story?
4: The other story was that he saw the dog scratching his nose on the carpet, and he did the same thing, and he got rug burn all up and down his face.
2: This kid. Oh, my God.
3: Is he still alive?
0: Yeah, how old is this kid now?
4: He's going on 50 this month.
2: Oh, 50. Wow.
0: And what does he do for a living?
4: He's got his own business. He's highly successful. I don't know.
0: Oh, okay. All right, cool.
2: Yeah.
0: It all worked out. All right, Nancy, thank you for the call. I appreciate you. All right. Let's see. Let's go to Adriana. Hey, what's up, Adriana?
6: Hi, guys.
0: Hi. All right, so your I raised an idiot moment.
6: So I sent my kid out to walk the dog, and I specifically told him not to use the red leash because the red leash was broken and to grab the other leash. Well, my son still grabbed the red leash, only he proceeded to tie it around the dog's harness and then was still grabbing the other leash to just carry around while he walked the dog with the broken leash tied around the dog's harness.
2: What are they thinking? What is it?
3: That's weird.
2: Because I relate to this. My kid does this all the time.
6: I also want to add that this kid is smart enough that he skipped a grade.
2: Wow. Huh. So he's just not...
0: So maybe he thought he was smarter than the broken leash.
2: He's
0: like,
2: book smart. He's not common
0: really
2: sense
0: broken.
2: Smart.
5: This kind of reminds me of when Woody used his phone in a dark room to tell what time it was by using the phone as a light.
0: That was a momentary lapse of intelligence.
5: It's kind
0: of
5: like that.
0: Momentary lapse of intelligence. All right, Adriana, hang on 1 second. All right, whose story? Between Maria with the circuits and the computers?
2: I mean,
0: or
2: Maria's kids still almost killed everyone in school. It's got to be Maria.
5: Yeah, I'm still going with this metal in the socket.
3: The socket, because you should know better.
0: All right.
5: And this sounds like just laziness. I was like,
2: yeah.
5: I took the wrong leash. I'm just going to make it work.
0: Yep.
3: It is pretty dumb, but still, yeah.
0: All right. Adriana, thank you for listening and appreciate that.
6: Bye.
2: Bye.
0: All right, let's go to Terry.
3: Terry.
7: Hey, guys.
0: Hey. Nice. All right, so your I raised an idiot moment.
7: Yeah, so I was home alone with my son, and I was taking a nap one day, and apparently he didn't realize that I was with him, so he thought it'd be a good idea to get a giant cardboard cutout, make a sign saying, "I am home alone, and no one is with me," or something like that. And he put it outside on the street to tell the whole world.
0: He's home alone.
7: Even though I was home, thank God. But
2: notice these are all sons. There's a theme here.
0: All right. So, son made a sign that said, "I'm home alone." Put it in the front yard.
2: And you'd ask why, but there is no answer.
0: Yeah.
5: How would they ask
0: why? Yeah. All right.
5: He was

0: Scared.
1: All right. Terry, hang on 1 second. Whose story?
2: I really like that, but I got to stick with Maria.
0: Yeah. Socket.
1: All right. All right. Terry, thank you for the call. I appreciate you listening to The Woody Show. Have yourself a great day. Let's go to Vincent. Hey, Vincent.
3: Vincent.
4: Hey, Woody Show. How y'all doing?
1: Good. We're doing great. All right. So what's your I raised an idiot moment?
4: Well, I'm not too proud of this, but my oldest daughter, she thought that me getting a vasectomy was the same thing as getting her dog neutered.
1: She thought that you had your balls cut off.
4: Yeah, exactly. She turned to my wife and she goes, "Hey, Mom, is that how dads look?" And my wife's like, "What do you mean?" And she's like, "Yeah, because him and Bear have got fixed."
2: I lost it. How old was she?
4: I looked over at my... She's 24 now.
2: Oh, no. How old?
4: It happened last year.
5: Last year.
3: Wow.
0: Oh, wow. I was going to say, give her a break if she was six.
2: Like 10.
1: All right, we'll make this quick. All right, so between Maria and Vincent, I would say Vincent.
0: I'm saying
2: this
0: that one.
2: This is a really good one. She was 23.
1: Yeah. Between those two, I mean,
3: Damn, I like the socket, though.
1: All right. I say Vincent 3. All right, well, you guys are outnumbered either way. Yeah. But
0: she thought he got castrated.
1: Hey, Maria, you had a very nice run. We appreciate you listening to The Woody Show. Have yourself a great day, okay?
6: Bye.
7: You too, me love.
1: All right, me
3: we love.
1: All right, we have time for one more. It's 4 minutes and 51 seconds.
0: Okay.
1: I've been pausing the time when, you know, we make our decisions here. But let's get one more. So it's either Vincent or Brandy. Hey, Brandy.
8: Hi, how you doing?
1: We're doing great. All right, so what's your I raised an idiot moment?
8: Okay, so about 2 years ago, we took a family vacation to Kahana in Hawaii.
1: Yeah.
8: And we stayed on both sides of the island. So the first side we stayed on with the beautiful black shore and the beaches with the black sand. Right. And then on the latter half of the trip, we stayed on the other side of the island. And we was just comparing the things, how the kids like the beaches and everything. He was like, "Well, Mom, I like the other ocean." And I was like, "Baby, I don't understand." And he was like, "The ocean with the black sand." And I'm like, "Baby, we're on an island. It's only one ocean." He was like, "No, there's two oceans." And I'm like, "No, baby, there's not." Until this day, that was 2 years ago, and he was 13 at the time. And to this day, he's still arguing with us about the two oceans.
2: Oh, my God.
1: All right. Hang on 1 second. All right.
0: Sounds like something Menace would say.
1: Yeah. All right. So what do you guys think? Who gets your vote?
2: That's funny, but I got to stick with my guy, Vincent.
1: Sticking with Vincent?
0: Yeah, I like both. But yeah, the daughter was 23, 24. I'm sticking with Vincent.
1: Yeah, Vincent?
3: Yeah,
9: Vincent.
1: All right. Yeah. Well, what do you think I'm doing here? I'm going around the room getting the vote.
3: Yeah. No, I'm trying to see if there's two oceans for real.
2: Oh, my God.
9: So what would it be? Researching.
1: The Pacific and what else? What could it possibly be?
3: North Pacific Ocean, which says on the map right there.
0: Right.
1: But what's the ocean?
3: The Pacific Ocean.
1: Correct.
0: Right.
3: But there could be, then there's the South Pacific Ocean.
0: All right.
1: That's like saying, you know.
2: It's like.
1: Northern California Southern California. It's all California.
0: Still California.
2: Yeah.
1: It's the Pacific Ocean.
3: Drastically different, but yes.
2: Okay.
1: Okay. Well, Vincent, congratulations. You are the winner from this round of Last Man Standing. Hang on 1 second. We will get all your information. Appreciate you listening. There's Vincent, everybody. Yeah. Hang on. And then Brandy, thank you. Appreciate the story.
0: Brandy.
1: It's a great story.
8: You're welcome.
1: Yeah. Either way, you got to go to Hawaii. Pretty cool.
2: Right?
1: Yeah.
3: Nice.
1: Yeah. All right. Thank you, Brandy. All right. There you go. That's how you play Last Man Standing.
2: That's so funny.
1: Yeah. They said, my kid had to sell those chocolates and didn't realize that she had to sell them, but she gave them to friends and just got boxes and boxes. Didn't tell me. And I was stuck with a $750 bill for the chocolates.
0: Good God.
1: When I explained it to her, she said, "Technically, I did sell them. They just didn't pay. We did."
3: Oh, okay.
2: What? She's like, "It's not my money. What do I care?"
3: I kind of like that move.
1: All right. More Woody Show's next. Hang on.
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2: All right, so a little feedback after we did that round of Last Man Standing. Mm-hmm. If you're a parent, your I raised an idiot moment. Somebody said, my 13-year-old daughter thought it'd be a good idea to sneak off to her school in the middle of the night and break into the cafeteria and spray a fire extinguisher.
3: Oh, no.
2: Yeah.
4: A little vandal.
2: She would have gotten away with it, except she saw the cameras, so she covered her face with the sweater that she wears every single day.
3: Says like her name on it.
2: Thinking she wouldn't get caught. And then, yeah. That. Oh, my God. I wouldn't have survived that.
4: Dummy. Oh, I'd still be in jail.
2: My parents would have killed me. Let's see. My 15-year-old asked how he knew if the water was boiling.
3: Wait, what?
2: Like, how do you, like, is this boiling?
4: How do you know when it's boiling?
2: Yeah, as opposed to...
5: How do you know it's
3: super hot and bubbly?
5: I think literally every sense you have could tell you one way or the other.
2: Yeah. Well, because, you know, when it... True. Right before it starts to go into
3: Roiling?
2: I thought it was rolling.
4: Is it roiling?
3: I think it's roiling.
2: I thought rolling because like when the bubble, like when something's in boiling water, it's kind of like rolling around. I thought that's where it came from, honestly.
6: I just thought it was bubbling.
2: Is it really?
5: Yeah, roiling's correct. Let me see. Let the roiling.
2: Roiling?
4: Wow.
2: I was today.
4: I thought it was
3: roil
4: rolling.
3: Roil means turbulent and rolling means rapid and vigorous.
4: Oh, so there
3: I guess
4: is a rolling.
3: The same thing.
2: But what's the, like, what is the, when it comes to boiling water, would it be?
3: Or is it
2: roiling? Boil?
3: There's a debate on it. That's all I found. So
4: oh,
3: far.
4: Really?
5: Yes, yes. It's a roiling originates from the mid 16th century, meaning to churn up water, actually to make it muddy. But then, of course, churning was eventually just adopted to all kinds of churning water.
4: I'm sticking with rolling.
3: Yeah,
4: boil.
3: Rolling. Boil.
5: You'll sound silly, Greg.
2: Because we were going back and forth at one point about the. Flush something out or flesh something out. It's flesh out.
5: It's always flesh
3: out.
2: Not chomping at the bit. Someone's champing at the bit. Yes.
3: But flesh out makes sense because like you're flushing out an animal from the woods.
2: But that'd be like, getting rid of it, right? Flushing would be getting rid of, I would think.
3: True.
6: I thought that was like deboning.
2: What? What do you mean?
6: Deboning stuff, getting meat off a bone. I thought that's what the origin was.
2: Oh.
5: Well, it's the opposite. You're putting flesh on the bone.
2: Right. Like you're fleshing out an idea. Like it starts as this, but
6: out part, you know, I think that they're tearing it off.
2: Mm. Okay. Yeah. Well, either way, I'd never heard of what? Not rolling.
4: Roiling.
5: Roiling.
2: Roiling.
4: Oh, roiling. Yeah. I had never heard
5: like
4: that.
5: Like you're roiling in the deep.
1: Huh. Woody. 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

0: All right, welcome back. Hey. A little perspective, which is needed from time to time, in the form of a That Sucks story.
1: Oh, no.
2: Okay.
0: This Catholic deacon, his name is Anthony Polio. He died in what investigators believe was a surprise bear attack.
2: What?
3: Oh, damn.
0: He was out hiking alone. First of all, hiking. Right, Greg?
1: Nothing good can come
0: from
1: it.
0: Another story involving hiking.
1: Great.
0: This is in Montana. His body was found off the main path in a wooded area, and the police say that he had left his dad a voicemail during that hike describing his day and his plans. He sounded winded but upbeat and was making his way, you know, through the park and the trail. The park is temporarily closed. And, you know, officials are looking, you know, what happened. They say it's the first fatal bear attack in, like, a decade.
1: Oh, it's been that long?
0: Or more, yeah.
3: They didn't have any weapons on them?
0: Glacier National Park in
1: Montana. I hiked
0: there
1: with
0: Montana.
1: My dad one Father's Day many years ago. That was my gift. I took him to Montana, and we were doing this hike, and a group of hikers were coming down as we were going up, and they said, hey, just a little FYI, we did see a grizzly bear up there.
2: Oh, cool.
1: The

0: Rest of the day, I held my bear spray, and I was just like, "Oh my god! Oh my god! Oh my god!" I was so scared. If I saw a bear, I would probably pass out.
1: Yeah.
2: Oh my god.
0: Even though I think they're the coolest animals.
3: What is the appeal of hiking? I'm just asking.
1: Just get out.
3: Like, yeah, it's just for exercise.
2: Smells good.
0: Exercise, fresh air,
2: cool.
0: And one of, I think it's dorky to say it, but I'll admit it. Scenery.
2: Yeah, well, yeah, I mean, nothing's more nothing's more depressing than running on a treadmill inside. So at least be outside, get some fresh air, see some sights and sounds.
0: You see some waterfalls and eagles.
1: Yeah,
0: and
1: but sometimes you think it's not that big of a deal, the hike. You know, that happened to me in Alaska with Tyler. And then next thing you know, it's just like, this is actually like a 6 mile trail. Like,
2: next thing you know, it's like, where's Tyler?
1: he's dying. And then we have a coworker, Ari. He almost died on a trail because he didn't realize how big it was. And he ended up being out for like 11 hours.
3: Whoa. So my uncle, I just saw, he's going to Hawaii and he was telling me about some of his plans. And I'm thinking like, oh man, the beach, or maybe we can go swim with dolphins, or, you know, things
0: just
3: like
0: relax.
3: That. Yeah. He's like, well, on one day we're doing a 10 mile hike.
2: No, thanks.
3: And on another day we're doing a 5 mile hike. And then we're doing a hike to a volcano. I'm like, hike, hike, and
2: this
3: hike.
2: This is vacation?
3: Yeah.
2: No, dog.
3: Oh my god.
4: There's so much hiking.
3: And
4: in
3: here's
4: Hawaii.
3: A guy that needs a hip replacement.
2: Oh my god. Damn.
3: And he got cortisone shot before before the vacation, so he can make it through.
2: God.
3: Yeah, I go, man. What about just I don't know, hanging on the beach?
2: That's can we not a good idea. Cool it with the hiking? Because my kid just got a sign up for Boy Scouts, and how you earn the hiking merit badge? I looked it up. He's 10 years old. 2 10-mile hikes. And 1 20-mile hike, and you have to like chart it and map it out.
0: 20 miles.
2: A 20-mile hike.
0: Oh my!
2: Can you imagine for a little badge?
3: So now that your husband is laid up, he needs knee surgery.
2: Yep.
3: He tore everything, by the way.
2: Everything: MCL, ACL, meniscus, and fractured his tibia.
3: And it's one of those, he's got to heal before they could do surgery.
2: Yeah. So he looks like he's getting better, so they can do surgery, and he won't walk for 3 months.
1: Now, how this happened again?
2: Adult basketball league. Okay. Where he said he was trying to catch a bad pass, and he went full force and tried to stop himself before slamming into the wall, which would have been infinitely better, and heard just pop, snap, crackle, pop.
3: Yeah. Nope.
0: Vomit.
3: Yeah. So now that he's dealing with that, who's got to do all these hikes?
2: Me.
3: For
2: I don't have to do the
3: hike. Useless badge.
2: I'll drop him off at the site with the other kids, and I'll pick him up at the end. I'm not a volunteer. I'm not like one of the moms that goes with them.
3: Okay. I didn't know if you had to go.
1: Yeah.
2: I don't think I have to go. I am going to get live scanned and like all that stuff. So if they need someone, I can do it.
1: Yeah.
2: But in general, that's.
3: You'll be doing it.
0: Yeah, totally.
3: She'll be on at least one of these, maybe not the 20 mile one, but she'll be on at least one of these tenors.
2: Oh my God.
1: I have a friend that just got back, speaking of Hawaii, doing a hike in Hawaii around Kauai for like multiple days. You have to like camp out.
3: Oh,
1: and stuff like that. And people die on this trail all the time. I'm like, why are you doing this?
3: So one thing that is cool enough, you go to the top of one of the volcanoes and then you might mountain bike down.
2: Yeah, I've seen that.
3: That's cool.
2: That's very cool.
0: That sounds equally dangerous.
2: I would love.
4: Is there a mountain bike place at the top?
2: Yes.
4: No, they drive them
2: up, right?
3: They do that. And they also, there was one where you could take a helicopter to the top. And then you mountain bike down.
0: Oh, okay.
3: There's another one where you take a drive to the top and then you mountain bike down.
2: That'd be cool.
3: But yeah, to hike up, just to mountain bike down, or to mountain bike up and back. No.
2: No, thank you.
3: No, thanks.
1: I mean, as long as you have like all the tools that you need, it's not that bad. But if you just kind of like hike on a whim.
2: Like good lungs, strong knees.
1: Yeah, just like water and like, I don't know, just in case something happens, you can call some weapons just in case you get
0: totally
1: attacked
0: bear
1: by
0: spray.
1: Animal.
2: Weapons.
1: Hunting with my stepfather, and we would have a special handgun just for boar, because boar will just come out of nowhere and start attacking you.
3: 805, that's my wife. She's like, let's go hike and be as active as F on vacation.
2: Hell
3: I tell her,
2: no.
3: Nope, I'm lying on the beach or by the pool.
2: Yeah,
0: absolutely.
3: That's vacation.
2: If you're calling it a hiking getaway, fine. But don't trick me and call it vacation,
3: right?
2: And put me on a hike.
3: Yeah, my other
2: death march.
3: My other buddy, he and his wife went on like a it's called like an eco resort.
2: Oh,
3: like,
2: okay.
3: That sounds terrible.
2: These. Yeah.
0: That sounds boring. Yeah.
2: Like flushing the toilet with like a cup of water.
3: Yeah. I'm like, Greg.
0: No. Terrible. Can you imagine? No.
3: Like, Greg and I vacation the same way.
0: Right.
3: Yeah. Like, we can go on a lover's vacation.
2: You want to be treated like princesses.
3: Oh, yeah.
0: Let's camp at the Four Seasons.
3: That's right. All right. 877-44-WOODY. Send us a text over to 22987. Got some more Woody Show for you next. 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
1: Today is International Nurses Day.
2: Yes. Thank you, nurses.
1: May 12th. We got a lot of nurses that listen to the show. You gotta
2: love
1: have
2: them.
1: You gotta have a pretty strong stomach to do the job as a nurse.
2: Oh, dude,
3: yeah.
2: I couldn't do it.
1: And, you know, that's why typically the kind of stuff that we find funny, I think a lot of nurses find funny.
2: Yeah.
1: Kind of sick and twisted.
3: Mm-hmm.
1: You know, you gotta have a sense of humor. You have a job like that. Today is also National Hospital Day. It's National Limerick Day. Today's National You Dig Day.
3: You dig it?
1: It's National Nutty Fudge Day.
4: Ooh. Now you're
3: nut fudge.
1: Yeah. All right. And today is National Tampon Day.
2: Oh, happy Tampon Day.
4: Tamp Day.
3: Speaking of which,
5: I came in Saturday morning to the office and I refilled the tampons they have here because it was fully empty. People are using my tamps.
2: Wow.
1: Now, did you go out and buy these tampons? Or
5: yes.
1: Just take them from a different place?
5: No. These are the Tampax, pearls, right?
2: Did you get the good ones again?
5: Yeah. Oh, I'm still working out of the same box.
2: Oh, dude, that's awesome.
5: But yeah, Seabass is creeping in the women's bathroom. I go in Saturday or Sunday morning.
1: Uh-huh. Well, he's also got to check to make sure the batteries and the cameras he placed in
2: there are still
1: working properly.
5: Thank you.
1: Yeah. That's so nice of you, Seabass.
2: That's really nice.
3: I was invited into the women's bathroom the other day here, actually.
5: Oh, for a while.
2: Who invited?
4: A female DJ.
3: She wanted me to check for marijuana smell.
5: Oh.
4: Yeah.
3: She's like, it smells like marijuana. Is this marijuana or not? And it was just some weirder perfume.
2: Why is she narking?
4: You're like, no, that was Sammy's poop.
3: Yeah.
1: Get it. That's for you. It's a today in history.
3: Yeah.
1: It was today in 1847.
4: Wow.
1: That pioneer William Clayton invented the modern odometer while crossing the plains in his covered wagon.
3: No way.
1: Because he got tired of counting the revolutions of the rag tied to a spoke of the wagon wheel to figure out how many times it had gone around, how many miles he had traveled.
2: Oh, that's how they were doing it?
1: Yeah. And so he took it upon himself. There must be a better way.
4: There's gotta be.
2: Mother of invention.
1: Yeah, he invented the modern odometer.
2: That's pretty cool.
1: Now, apparently they say modern odometer because maybe there was another odometer.
5: Well,
2: yeah, the rag on the wheel.
5: Well, no, in fact, there was. It goes back another 2,000 years.
1: Oh.
5: So basically, it was a same idea, a cog wheel, and every time it went around, it would knock a little pebble off, and the pebbles would fall on a box, and then at the end of the trip, you'd count the pebbles.
2: Interesting.
1: All right, so Seabass said he found some of the complaints.
5: Yes.
1: These are the actual complaints that were sent to the FCC about Bad Bunny's halftime performance.
5: Yeah, there are 2,000, it says.
2: Oh,
5: yeah,
1: and that's what we're talking about going into the entertainment stuff. Like, Bad Bunny's Super Bowl halftime show generated 2,000 complaints to the FCC.
5: And his first one is from Jackson, Tennessee. It says, NBC Super Bowl halftime show, I demand a maximum fine for the vulgar and sexually suggestive broadcast during family viewing times.
1: Did they give anything specific?
5: Nope. That's where I went to South Bend, Indiana, and their complaint says, Bad Bunny halftime show. How indecent. Spanglish rap cuss words everywhere. Dancer with wet panties.
3: Wet panties?
5: Children watching, comma. Find NFL and NBC.
2: Well, here's my ignorance. Was there cussing in Spanish?
5: Okay, so this is one of the things. I'm seeing this come up again and again. People are translating Bad Bunny's song lyrics, and they're pretty gross. They're pretty filthy.
3: Yeah.
5: However.
1: And random.

0: them.
1: Mm-hmm. However,
0: like if you do it like a straight translation,
1: oh, yes,
0: that's like sometimes
1: yes,
0: things yeah. are lost in translation.
2: Right, yeah. Right. Mm-hmm.
1: So what I did is I asked again my good friend AI Grok. I said, did the actual Super Bowl version contain these specific lyrics? And Grok says no, because the NFL is not stupid. They understand that we need to see what he's saying in Spanish.
0: Right.
1: And they said they had him clean things up, basically do the radio edit of all of his,
2: sense.
1: You know, so like the stuff he says, which is
0: just
1: pretty,
0: like they do with people who sing in English, guys.
3: Yeah. Yeah.
4: What?
3: Yeah.
1: Or any language.
4: It works anywhere.
1: They uh-huh. figured it that works. Part out. They weren't that stupid. Mm-hmm. Now, okay, that being said, this one really goes into it from Lancaster, California.
3: What?
1: Painfully apparent that NBC executives acting in collusion with the NFL and the Democrat Party willfully conceived, casted, brazenly choreographed, subverted Super Bowl Sunday halftime show into a vulgar, perverted, inflammatory, sociopolitical orgy.
4: Nice. Orgy.
1: Oblivious to social responsibility, blinded in partisan politics, et cetera, et cetera.
2: I thought it was fun.
1: Now, I'm also finding this. All these things have not just the halftime show. They have any complaint during the Super Bowl. This one came from Shawnee, Oklahoma. During the Super Bowl, right at kickoff, there was an ad for Scream 7.
4: Oh.
1: I was able there.
0: Oh, because that's a mega politically incorrect.
1: I was there to cover my four-year-old's eyes because Ghostface gives her nightmares.
2: Oh,
0: she was that.
1: She was upset, and so was I.
2: I mean, I get like horror movies, but that's not a horror movie.
0: Because there was a thing on the subway where, you know, oh my God, just stabbed her. Excuse me. Not her.
1: Well, that was for Scary Movie 6.
0: Oh, that was Scary Movie 6.
4: Yeah, okay,
0: my bad.
4: 7.
0: My bad.
4: Scream 7.
0: My bad. I thought they were going to complain about the one that was politically incorrect.
1: Yeah. So like most of these complaints go through. As someone, this is from Commerce City, Colorado. As someone who was a child when Janet Jackson performed, I never thought I'd be outraged by a halftime performance.
2: Oh, here we go, bitch.
1: Those lyrics were, and the choreography, because there's a lot of shaking the butts, were not appropriate for the children watching. It's highly suggestive, set to normalize the exposure of sexuality to minor children.
0: Mm. Okay, now, did I think, if we're being completely fair, visually I thought it looked cool. Didn't understand a word.
2: Nothing.
4: Yeah. Sure.
0: I understand that Bad Bunny is a big deal, which is why I can also just deal with the fact that Bad Bunny's performing on the halftime show. You're never going to please everybody. You don't understand necessarily what's going on. Big deal.
4: Right.
0: The only reason people complained, two things. Number one, you always have the prudes. They will complain every single time.
4: Well, they get hundreds every year.
0: It doesn't matter who it is or what it is, so that has nothing to do with it. But these other big chunk of people who complained is because everything is political.
3: Yep.
0: And they made this a political thing because it was being performed in Spanish.
1: How about this one, Woody? From Box Elder, South Dakota. This guy says, I'm no prude.
2: Oh.
1: But it was debauchery on live TV. Constant simulated sex acts, child trafficking references.
2: What?
1: The filthy language throughout this travesty of a show.
3: Okay.
2: But you guys, it's fine. He's not a prude. He said so himself.
4: I'm cool.
3: He's good.
0: I love it's like how everybody thinks that they're locked into, like, they have to watch the halftime show.
2: Mm-hmm.
4: Or, you know, they've got the toothpicks in their eyes.
2: Yeah, it's totally
0: clockwork. I just wrote back
2: to
0: somebody on the text. I forget what they said, but it was like somebody on the text had said something yesterday on the show about whatever it was.
4: That's
0: and I wrote
4: right.
0: back, I'm like, well, your listening comes with in and out privileges.
4: Yeah.
0: Like, you're not locked in. Like, if it was something about, like, oh, this conversation's boring.
4: You're right.
0: Which, okay, fine. I get that. There's sometimes, you know, I'm listening to something I otherwise enjoy, and I just punch out.
2: Not doing it for you.
1: Hey, how about this one?
0: I'll check back in. You do have in and out privileges.
1: How about this one? This is kind of nice. From Cedar Falls, Iowa. There were no captions for the Super Bowl commercials, which is extremely inaccessible for the deaf community. Do better.
3: Yeah.
2: Do better.
0: Maximum fine. I demand maximum fine.
2: Yeah.
0: All right. People will complain about anything. It'd be funny if they had like the Super Bowl or the FCC did like their own version of the Crossroads or Greg's immature replies.
4: Oh my God. Dude. An official.
0: Or
3: so good.
0: Put Seabass in charge of writing everybody
3: Thank
0: back.
3: Thank you.
2: Yes. That, I would actually
0: That'd
2: love that.
0: That'd be fun. 877-44-WOODY. Send us a text over to 22987. 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

0: iHeartRadio Did You Know, presented by iHeartRadio. 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
3: I completely forgot that American Idol was still on.
4: Like, oh,
3: I knew.
4: Really?
3: Likewise, here, yeah. Well, here's the thing. I knew they still did it.
5: Mm-hmm.
3: But when I say I haven't heard one person mention it at all, I've not heard one person.
6: Yeah, and it seems kind of throwback.
3: I came in, I'm looking at stuff, and it says, oh, they crowned a winner. On the finale. I'm
5: I didn't know. But,
3: right. What I mean, it's like it came and went. Like, I realized it was still an active show.
5: Yeah.
3: I didn't realize that we were in the middle of the season.
5: Yeah, that part I didn't know. But right. I know that I see the promos for it and stuff like that.
3: You do?
5: Yeah.
3: Yeah, I haven't seen anything. Not a single thing.
5: No.
3: Usually, you know, years past, man, it was such
4: something
3: a
4: here and there.
3: It's like Survivor. Yeah. I ran into the first person in forever who still watches Survivor. I was
6: like
3: asking that question. Yeah,
4: season 98.
3: I mean, it's still on.
5: The same way with The Voice. Like, the only time I hear about news about it is when they have a new judge.
3: But I feel like I hear more about The Voice still every once in a while. But like Survivor,
5: not about the singers though.
6: Even like America's Got Talent,
3: the WNBA season. Mm-hmm. Another one's like, oh, we're in the playoffs. Like, the season was happening.
6: It started.
3: I guess it's just starting now because all the Angel Reese videos are back.
4: Yeah, of the singing shows, I'd say you hear the most about The Voice, then The Masked Singer.
6: Oh, I forgot about that one.
3: Oh, The American Masked Idol. Singer. Yeah. Is it a spoiler if I tell everybody who won?
6: Nah, we're good.
4: I know it's a woman. That's all I know.
6: I don't know anything.
3: It is a woman. We'll leave it at that.
5: Okay.
6: Okay. Oh, what a tease.
3: Come on. Well, no, I think if, you know.
5: I'm going to have to Google it now.
3: Yeah, yeah.
4: So had it come down to a man and a woman, now you know.
3: Yeah.
4: It was the woman.
3: And if you knew that American Idol was on the air and that they had the finale last night,
4: then you know.
3: Gay.
5: Yeah.
2: 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Back in a bit.
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0: Gina Grad, who's standing by with the trending news headlines.
1: Well, some of the passengers from that hantavirus quarantine cruise ship have finally gotten off the ship, and now they're being flown back home. Meanwhile, the CDC says 17 American passengers are being taken to Nebraska for testing, observation, and quarantine just to be safe. And before everybody freaks out, health agencies say they're continuing to monitor everyone who is on board, but that this strain, the Andes strain of the hantavirus, almost never spreads person to person. So hopefully we keep it that way. And North Korea has changed its constitution, saying that if Kim Jong-un is killed or loses control during an attack, the country is required to launch a nuclear strike. So the new policy basically acts like this dead man switch to retaliate if Kim himself can't do it. And the move came after North Korea watched the U.S.-Israel strike that killed Iran's supreme leader and other top officials. And analysts say Pyongyang was shaken by how quickly Iran's leadership was taken out, and it's trying to make clear that assassinating Kim will still trigger retaliation.
2: I thought it was pretty much set up like that anyways. Like, if something happened to him, they're just going to shoot all the missiles that they have.
0: Well, I've seen different reports saying that they don't necessarily have the capabilities that they claim to have.
1: Oh, like,
0: they do have,
1: yeah,
0: they do have some rockets and then some missiles and stuff. But
1: don't they just have, like, old Cold War stuff and, you know, stuff from, like, the Soviets?
0: That part I'm not sure about. But I did see, like, in other words, like, they're not as, you know, it's the guy holding the gun under his shirt, but it's his finger.
3: Yeah.
0: Oh, give me all your money.
2: Well, they have rockets that land in the ocean outside of Japan all the time.
0: Like, that's what I'm saying. They have those kind of things. But as far as, like, these,
2: long-range
0: ballistic, you know, nuclear warhead, you know, kind of things.
2: They want them.
0: Of course they want them.
1: Yeah.
0: Who knows?
3: Your hero, Menace. So.
2: Yeah. Oh, yeah.
1: Your favorite. Yeah. Well, finally, the Pentagon's new UFO website got more than 340 million hits in just the first 12 hours after launching on Friday. People rushed to the site to dig through newly released government files and videos, photos, military reports, NASA stuff, all kinds of stuff. By the way, UFOs, they are not UFOs now. They are UAPs. Do you know what that stands for?
3: Unidentified aerial phenomenon?
0: Yeah, Seabass mentions that all the time.
1: Yeah, just making sure. Well, President Trump posted the release about the release, basically told everyone to go through the files, have fun figuring out what's really going on out there. And officials say the archives includes decades of material, including all the military sightings and older records, and they plan to keep uploading more over time. But the Pentagon, you guys, says there's still no confirmed proof, so just don't bother.
3: Well, that's
4: the
3: proof
4: is on the website.
3: No,
1: yeah, exactly.
4: What are you talking about?
0: I just don't know why people are always surprised when they say they have these things they're going to release. I don't know what you're expecting.
1: Yeah.
0: You know,
2: a full on video?
0: Yeah. Oh, it's the proof you've been waiting for. Like, it's not happening.
3: It's not proof per se.
2: The government's like, we don't know what this is.
0: Yeah, but people always, there's like, oh, that was a big nothing burger. Well, yeah.
1: What did you think? They're going to haul out an alien like Hannibal Lecter?
3: Right.
2: I mean, there was one photo that's floating around that, like, looks like super early Photoshop, like insanely fake.
0: Yeah, but
2: that
0: hey,
2: big bubble with the
0: the big eyes.
2: Yeah,
4: and it's on the website.
0: Almond shaped head.
2: Oh, yeah,
0: you know, kind of thing.
1: Cute.
5: Take me to your leader.
1: Exactly.
0: yeah, exactly.
1: Well, that's what's going on.
0: But for the people who are really into that, it gives you something to talk about, right?
1: Yeah, for
3: sure. This is like Christmas.
0: That'll fuel your favorite podcast for the next 30 days.
2: There is some videos that look pretty crazy though.
0: 877-44-WOODY. 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

0: things that shoot yourself in the foot, cut off your nose to spite your face.
1: Oh, yeah?
0: Yeah, because, I mean, you're going to, now what you're going to see, what you're going to see, and well, what more importantly, what the audience is going to see, is your engagement with the show is going to drop dramatically.
1: Oh,
0: because, as I said last time, the vast majority of what I send back is positive or just affirmations, just like a thank you. Vast majority. Don't me.
2: Really?
0: Yep.
2: Because I read them.
1: No, it's true.
0: No, it's true.
2: The vast majority are positive?
0: Yes. Positive or just like thank you or gotcha or man, that's a good idea. Vast majority.
1: I'm not going to say that's untrue.
0: Thank you.
2: Yeah. I can't confirm that. I mean, I read all the
3: texts. Because you just read the ones that are come back negative.
0: Right. Right. Yeah. You're that's the fallacy of cherry picking. So you're cutting off your nose to spite your face. And if a few of them, if some people don't have a good sense of humor and.
1: So you're making the argument that you're doing us good.
0: Overall, solid. Yes. For the vast majority.
1: Then if that is your intent, and this is where I have the problem.
0: Okay.
1: The people who are dicks, fine. I don't care what you say to those people. The people who are like texting in just to be, you know, a-holes,
4: or with a question.
1: We do that with the Gregory Immature replies or the crossroads or things like that.
4: If they're being dicks.
1: It's the people who aren't even being dicks that you are nasty to.
0: That's where I differ. I don't think I'm being nasty. I'm being playful, joking, a little teasy maybe. It's called like negging with girls. But I'm never nasty. Yeah, I'm not nasty. But I'm playful and teasing at the worst.
3: But the problem is, people don't know your tone.
2: Look,
3: in
2: it
3: text.
2: Doesn't
0: I agree.
2: Translate. Yeah.
0: Menace, you are correct. Some people are very stupid.
1: There are a couple things. So while I'm being fair to you, and I do agree that a lot of stuff that you write back, it's fine.
2: It's
1: great, and it's helpful.
0: Warm and lovable.
1: Okay. Now, there's other things. Like, I don't like if somebody comes into your restaurant and they go, oh, hey, guys, blah, blah, blah, blah, blah, and you go, yeah, dumb decision on ordering that.
4: Yeah.
1: Like what?
0: Yeah, Dick's Last Resort. It's hilarious.
1: Okay. Well, yeah.
4: That's okay.
0: And it's also cute if given in the right, my fun. Okay.
3: Look, everything they were reading, I was laughing.
0: Thank you.
3: But shocking. I did have beef with, and I agreed with them, is that I believe, and we've talked about this numerous times, that you should be signing those texts.
4: Right, which seems to be impossible.
2: Why isn't that hard.
1: Menace, his beef is that there are things that get sent in, we'll just use him as the example, about Menace that you reply to and you don't sign it, well, and then people think it's Menace writing back.
4: And a lot of times Menace has to write them back and say, you're not arguing with me, you're arguing with Seabass.
0: Typically those are not negative, and I'll wait too. If I see, like, Menace, that was so funny, I'll wait like a 15, 20 minutes where I know Menace isn't seeing it or isn't looking, and I might just say thanks. Or nice, or something like that. Again, because that's the vast majority of my replies are simply positive and encouraging engagement. So this is more of a penalty for you, the audience, than it is for me.
2: You're going
0: to think we're not paying attention to you. You're going to think the Woody Show forgot about you.
2: I literally text everybody.
0: You know, to be quite honest, our ratings will drop because the show doesn't care about them
2: but
0: anymore.
2: But Seabass, why do you refuse to sign your text? And why do you continue to write in third person?
0: Well, because sometimes what I'm saying isn't a personal opinion; it's just a fact about the universe. So, that's more of a blanket excuse.
2: But why don't you sign them?
0: You know, it just seems more profound when there's a fact. But
4: profound.
2: I think it's because you want it to look like somebody's agreeing with you, so somebody's saying it on your behalf, as opposed to you just standing.
0: Like I said,
2: by
0: a lot of those
2: opinion.
0: Things are just simply facts of the universe, not opinions.
2: So if they are, let people know that it's your fact.
0: But that's not. There's no such thing as my facts.
2: Your opinion.
0: That's not a fact. It's an opinion. But I do see what you're saying to a degree, and maybe I'll have like a little S.
4: There you go.
2: That's a good baby.
0: That's fine.
2: No, I can't do GG because people think it's Gregory.
0: Yeah. How about you do like a? You can do a big S, Amy. Again, if I ever come back, which maybe I won't come back.
1: Look,
0: as you guys have shown,
1: choose not to. It was more like, all right, man, you know, because we've had the conversation, so maybe a little timeout could be good.
0: Yeah,
1: so we can realign to make sure that everybody's clear. Like, the people who are being nice and fine, we're not going to be salty back. That's
0: not salty.
1: Unnecessary. That's dumb.
4: Sometimes
1: that's not,
4: saltiness is very necessary.
2: Like, that segment was
4: correct.
2: Amazing. Really? You were amazed by it?
4: Right.
0: That's so helpful.
4: It's very helpful.
0: Speak.
4: LOL. Yeah. Oh, really? Laughed out loud?
2: Did you laugh
4: Did
2: out
4: you
2: loud?
4: Really?
2: They're like, sorry, my bad, man.
0: Which, by the way, was said in a cute and funny way.
1: Yeah.
4: Totally.
2: By text.
4: Yeah,
1: here's,
4: so cute.
1: Here's a response. This is from somebody on Instagram. It's pretty funny what Instagram just decides to hide.
2: Uh-huh.
1: Like hidden
2: random
1: by
2: words,
1: Instagram.
2: Yeah.
0: Oh, I see that too.
4: And then it's some innocuous comment.
0: Yeah,
4: right?
0: thing gets hidden, and then the terrible racial slur gets through.
4: Right.
1: Yeah, right. I'm like, these

0: other ones made it, but this one didn't. Okay. Hoy Woody Show. Hoy. Listening to the podcast, hearing what you get a... What, I'm just going to read it verbatim. What you get a butt hurt about the way sea bass responds to people. You are literally a soft little biatch Woody. The opening credits of your show say insensitivity, insensitive training for a politically correct world.
1: That's somewhat true.
0: Nobody embodies that more than sea bass.
1: Damn, girl.
0: And you are a bunch of small, soft snowflakes talking about our listeners are getting butthurt and offended.
1: See, hopefully that wasn't speech to text.
2: All right.
0: Sea bass contributes about 80% of the entertainment to that show. Look, if he went to another show, your show would suck.
1: Let's not get personal about this, no matter how accurate.
0: Yes, you probably have cart mark license, so he wouldn't be able to take that and probably some of his other segments.
1: Well, you can always change the names. Yeah.
0: But he provides the entertainment to the show. What the hell does Woody provide?
1: Well, now that's now we're being nasty.
0: A stupid Monday segment about Cheers and Gears.
1: By the way, that was my idea, and I love that segment.
0: That's the stupidest segment on the show, and clearly just a time filler because you don't have anything else to contribute.
1: It has to do with execution, but...
0: You are literally a contradiction of what you claim your show to be, and the only one being 100% authentic is Seabass.
1: Not wrong, but this
0: of
1: is
0: course,
1: not right.
0: You snowflakes will chalk this up and say that this is his burner account. And the first comment was, "LOL, Seabass, is that you?"
1: Getting.
3: That's
1: but see, that all is right. That's a perfect example of something I wouldn't write because it's not pithy and cute and and lovable and sweet.
2: And those are the words that come to mind.
4: Yeah.
0: And again, I don't care if people are nasty to people who are nasty. Like if it's nastiness is a response to nastiness, I'm okay with that. It's when people are not being nasty and they're participating in the show as we ask them to do, and they get something nasty or not nice in return from the show.
1: A little smarmy.
0: I, as the person who is in charge of, you know, the show, I don't like that.
1: Right, and I'm not saying
0: like
1: it's not
0: that because it's unearned. Like you always say, you know, we talk about the
1: proportionality.
0: It's the punching down. That's punching down.
1: Well, I
0: because they didn't start it.
1: I hate punching. It's not punching down. It's disproportional. I hate the term punching down because it's an excuse for like just saying certain people can't be joked about. However, but it is disproportional. But I would argue that it is. Again, you're misreading my tone. Which some could say is my fault because my tone should be super clear.
5: True.
2: Wait, some would say that.
4: But no one would know that it was your tone because you didn't sign it.
0: And that's, I will say that Seabass is responsible for a lot of segments and a lot of different things, and he does a really great job.
5: He's not being banned from that.
1: That's not the argument here, folks.
0: That is not the argument. Now, I will also say that everybody on the show has different responsibilities. Seabass is, and it's by creation, it's set up this way. His only job is to come up with segments.
1: Do the things that amuse me.
0: That's it. Mm-hmm. He's got the best job of anybody in this room.
1: And couldn't you say replying to those texts amuses me?
4: I could say that.
0: But so literally his only job is to come to the table with things that he thinks would be a fun segment.
1: Right.
0: That's it.
4: Yeah.
0: That's it. I don't even make him be, that's why he's like, where is Seabass?
5: Yeah.
0: I only say, hey, man, I really need you for this segment. When we send him the schedule of what we want to do, we said, hey, I need you for this segment. He's free to be a part of as much or as little as he wants.
1: Right. It's not like I'm off, you know, playing Foursquare. I'm doing, you know, I'm editing. Like right now, I was editing audio for something we're going to be doing later in the week. You know?
0: Right. But the point is like, yes, he is good at his job. But that is literally his job is to create these segments for the show. That's his role. You know,
5: well,
0: and
5: somebody else on the tech says his role is for listeners to hate on.
0: I mean, you know,
1: well, it's, you know, that's
2: one could argue that.
1: Yeah, one could argue I'm a boogeyman that you know, it's you shoot the messenger sort of thing. And if I'm the messenger, then I'm your martyr.
0: Yeah. He's, you know,
1: the show's martyr. Yes.
0: He's a whole thing.
4: Uh huh.
0: He's a whole thing. Yeah. Seabass is just the show's heel. He is there for
4: the
0: listeners
4: villain.
0: To hate. I don't necessarily see it that way. I don't think he's here to be hated on by any stretch of the imagination.
1: No. Like, for instance, like just happened, we were making fun of Tyler, as we often do, and Menace chuckled out loud. And Tyler yelled at Seabass, "Shut up, Seabass, bulb." And it was Menace who was laughing the whole time. But he didn't yell at Menace because that's not who the heel or the villain is.
4: Yeah.
2: Okay.
1: So that's fair. And I'm here.
4: And that's my buddy.
1: I will take your slings and arrows.
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0: Morty Show.
1: All right. Let's see. We got some Judge My Baby. All right.
2: Yes.
3: Been too long.
1: It's been a minute.
3: Been way too long.
1: Yeah. So here we go, Greg.
3: Uh-huh.
1: It says, babies aren't cute by accident. Our brains are basically wired to fall for them.
2: Yeah.
3: Yes, with the big eyes.
1: Uh-huh. Infants share a specific look. Big eyes, round cheeks, tiny noses, and oversized heads. Those features automatically trigger our caregiving instincts before we even consciously think about it.
3: And it's not just with humans, right?
1: This is bottom line. Cute baby faces flip a mental switch that makes us want to protect, comfort, and care for them. Evolution built this response because human babies are extremely helpless and need lots of adult attention to survive.
2: Well, yeah, and Greg, like you said, like even Grogu, you know, baby Yoda, like the cutest thing ever. Giant eyes.
3: Okay. Puppies, kittens. Yeah.
1: All right, so it's been a minute since we've had Judge My Baby. And this is where we've asked parents, hey, if you're on the fence and you want an honest opinion, if you have a cute kid or not, because not all kids are cute.
3: They really aren't.
1: Some kids are strange looking.
3: Right. They
2: look like grandfathers.
1: But before you go around showing these pictures to everybody, don't you want to know?
3: Check.
1: Like, yeah. Like, if you've been told by somebody objective, hey, this kid's pretty cute.
3: Right.
1: Then by all means, fine.
2: Have at it.
3: Show it off.
1: I would still say wait till somebody asks. If they say, oh, so how's the family? They're being nice. If they say, how are the kids? They're being nice. It doesn't mean immediately go to your phone. Man, is that uncomfortable? And go, oh. And they start, you know, putting their password into their phone. You, oh, God, here comes the picture. And I'm going to have to, like, go, oh, wow, look how big they're getting.
4: I don't want to see your kids, bro.
2: Blink of an eye.
1: Right. But if you're going to be showing around these photos, at least you should know if the kid's a good-looking kid or not. Don't just be fooled because you're the parents. Of course you think your kids are cute.
3: And you should.
1: If you want that unfiltered, honest opinion, send us the pictures. We'll be the judge of that.
3: Right.
4: All right.
1: Which somebody did.
2: Okay.
1: Jenna.
2: Great.
1: Sends us an email. Hi, Woody Show. I heard Greg said there's no such thing as a cute newborn. I totally get it.
3: Yeah, overall.
1: And honest to God, would be the first to say mine wasn't cute if I genuinely thought he wasn't. Just want to know what you guys think. Thanks. Me love. Now, this is Jenna's baby. Okay. Ready, Greg?
3: I'm ready.
1: I'm going to get your first
3: Okay. This is him as a newborn, right? You know what? He still has that kind of what I would call like the white goop afterglow.
1: Okay.
3: You know, like when babies come out, they're covered in
2: crusty.
3: That gross.
1: Would you say this is a cute baby?
3: I would.
1: You would?
3: I would.
1: All right. Now here's another picture.
3: Ooh.
1: All right.
3: He swanned down.
2: Yeah.
4: Did he get punched in the eye?
3: Like, did he have late shift at the factory?
1: All right.
3: Needs a whiskey?
5: He looks kind of wet.
1: I asked Jenna if we could post these photos, and she said yes.
3: Okay.
1: And so we'll get the post together for a Judge My Baby, like an official Judge My Baby, where you guys, the audience, we ask you to judge this baby on a baby scale of 1 to 10. 1 means fugly, 10 means really cute kid. And then, you know, give some, you know, like Greg said, oh, this kid just get off his late shift at the factory.
3: Yeah, like, I didn't know you could swan down so quickly.
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1: And I'm not laughing.
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3: We were talking recently about some of the dumb things that teachers have heard students say.
1: Oh, yeah.
3: And when you're a parent, that's like every day. Like, kids will say or do something really dumb. But I think every parent's had this, oh my God, I raised an idiot moment. Yeah, you get that feeling at least once. Like, you'll be doing fine. Everything seems

0: normal, and then you see your kid do something stupid, and you think, God, I raised an idiot.
1: Yeah.
2: I have to take care of this thing for the rest of my life.
0: Yeah.
3: What have I done?
0: Yeah, so parents were asked, and we're going to make this into one of those, you know, last man standing questions, and someone will win a prize, you know, by sharing their story. So be thinking as a parent, like, what is yours? What was your I raised an idiot moment? Like, oh my God. I'll give you an example. My my uncle, we went over to his house. I was an adult at this point, but it's my cousins who are my age, maybe a couple years younger. And they're in the backyard, and these are brothers, okay? Mm-hmm. And one is holding a can on top of his head. The other one's standing about 50 feet away with a BB gun.
1: Oh, no.
2: Hell yeah.
3: How
0: and
3: old
0: my
3: at
0: uncle,
3: the time,
0: who's their take? Father, my Uncle Rick, goes, oh, God. Ricky! And starts yelling at him, like, what are you doing?
3: How old were they at the time?
0: Oh, 35?
1: Oh, my God.
3: Okay.
1: Actual
4: just be a good shot. You're good.
2: Yeah, did he have his eyes closed? I mean, come on.
3: Yeah, was he wearing goggles?
0: No. No, just standing in the backyard, holding his beer can on his head, and his brother standing about 50 feet away. Which
5: that's
0: is,
5: well, yeah. amazing. Yeah. You want to make sure you're drunk before you do it.
0: Yeah.
4: Well, Greg, didn't you and your brother used to throw like knives or scissors at each
3: knives.
4: Other?
3: Knives. And then I cut his hand, and he was pissed and tattled on me. And I thought, well, we were throwing knives at each other. What do you
1: think was going to happen?
3: All right. And this does sound like something I would do, to be honest.
1: Oh my God.
3: Like, show off your gun. You're like, oh, check out my BB gun, even though I'm 35, and I'm going to shoot one off your head.
0: This parent says, my son, while wearing his baseball hat backwards, used his hand to block out the sun while he was driving.
3: Oh. I've seen that on many occasions.
1: That's a bro thing. For sure. Cool.
0: Yeah. I know, but you're the parent like, what are you doing?
1: What did I raise?
0: According to my mom, I once jammed a piece of toast into the VHS player because I wanted to see how bread was made.
1: Uh-huh.
0: But I guess a little kids say really dumb things. You know, but like it's when they get older. So my more recent example, I might have mentioned this on the air, I think I did, is I was having a conversation, like a good father-son conversation with my son about time management, responsibilities, and you know, he's asking you to do these different things, like he wants to drive, right? Which is great. Because so many kids his age have no interest in driving, which is
1: so
0: shocking.
1: Scary.
4: So lame.
0: We couldn't wait to drive, right?
4: Yeah.
0: But he really wants to drive, and I go, well, look, man, before I give you any additional responsibilities, you got to show that you can be responsible for the things that I already have you responsible for. Homework, assignments, studying, laundry, keeping your room clean, things like this, right? Yeah. And he goes, bruh, quote, bruh, what does driving have to do with responsibility? And I knew right there, I'm like, this is the end of the conversation for now.
2: Yeah. All right, yeah, back to painting the fence.
1: Oh my God.
0: Right.
1: Honey.
0: So, right. Nice kid.
1: Great kid.
0: He's very sweet. But I was like, dude, if you say that to me, how can I possibly even entertain the idea of letting you drive?
1: You just talked yourself right out of driving.
4: That'd be a worse response.
3: and that very recent example where he spilled stain all the way from one house to another.
2: On the driveway. Yeah.
3: Just dripping everywhere.
0: Yeah. Like, can't you put your hand underneath it?
4: Yeah, that was pretty dumb. Put it in one place.
0: We got my son a flight home from college for Christmas. He missed the flight because he couldn't find Expedia Airlines.
1: No!
2: I can see that happening.
0: Yeah. He took my boat out to fish on the lake and realized it had some water on the bottom. He removed the drain plug to let the water out while he was in the middle of the lake.
3: Smart.
0: That's not...
1: He's going to die.
0: Not smart. Yeah, so... parents, this is for you. We got the phones open, 877-44-WOODY. That's 877-44-WOODY. Call in and tell us what your I raised an idiot moment has been. Maybe the kid's little. Maybe the kid's older now. And you can look back and laugh.
2: Well, I think hopefully. I've told the story where we had during the summer, we would take female roommates at the frat house. And this girl kept complaining that she was getting UTIs. And then she finally figured it out, and she said to us, I was yelling at my mom, because she always, sure, she didn't teach me to wipe front to back.
3: Oh, yeah.
1: That's why
2: I was getting all these UTIs.
1: Oh, no.
2: And she was 21.
5: Oh, how was this a problem sooner? That's
2: she was also
5: crazy.
2: A bit of a skank, so.
4: That might have been it, too.
0: Yeah. Again, every parent's got at least one of these stories, and you can call it anonymously. You know, we're not going to ask you, like, oh, what's your kid's name? Where do they go to school? So we can make sure that everybody knows who they are. You can call it anonymously if you'd like. But the way it works is you call in, we hear your story, we take the next call, we hear their story, and then we decide between the two which one is the better story that we like the most, and then that one moves on. We set a certain amount of time for, you know, taking the calls. Whichever story is left as the last man standing at the end of that time will win a prize.
1: Love that. Sweet.
0: So you get to goof on your kids.
3: Yeah, your dumb kid will pay off.
1: It's a win-win.
0: Yeah. You get to goof on your kids and potentially win a prize.
1: Perfect.
0: So we got the phones open. We just cleared them out. So if you want to call in with yours, 877-44-WOODY, call now. That's 877-44-WOODY. What was your I raised an idiot moment? Bruh.
4: Bruh.
0: What does driving a car have to do with responsibility?
4: God, you're such an idiot, Dad.
3: Egg on your face.
0: 877-44-WOODY. We'll get to the calls next after the break.
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0: Hello, I'm Robert Smigel. I did lots of things. Cartoons on SNL, Conan stuff, Triumph the Insult comic dogs, some movies. 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

0: I raised an idiot moment? If you haven't, it's coming.
1: Oh, yeah. How can you not?
0: Everybody's got one.
1: Yeah.
0: Yeah, my kids mailed a ton of graduation thank you cards without stamps.
2: Oh, no.
0: Said he didn't know. And the post office actually mailed most of them.
1: That's crazy.
0: Yeah.
3: Really?
1: That's really nice of them.
3: That's very nice. Generous.
0: Yeah. This person said, when your sons are 20 and 27 and they decide to test the theory of suffocating someone by putting a bag over their head.
2: Oh, my God.
3: In their late 20s.
0: Yeah.
1: Oh, my God.
0: This one said, there was a bug flying in the hallway, and I caught my son with hairspray and a lighter shooting flames into the hall ceiling,
3: trying
0: to kill the bug, and now there's large black marks all over the hall.
1: This had to be Greg as a child.
3: I was going
1: to
3: say, we did the homemade flamethrowers.
1: Those were fun. We
3: lighter,
1: did that in the bathroom.
3: Hairspray.
4: Not in the house.
3: We did it in the bathroom. We did it in the bathroom.
2: Oh, really? The magnifying glass was always fun.
3: Yeah, oh, yeah. That's fun.
0: Yeah.
2: Set so much stuff on fire with that.
0: All right. So what is your best I raised an idiot moment? And this is last man standing. So we'll set the time. We'll make it a quick one. Let's say 5 minutes. All right. We'll take the first call. We hear the story. We'll get the second call. Hear that story. Decide which one moves on.
1: Okay.
0: And then whichever one is left at the end, you're going to be the winner. And we'll get you set up with a prize. Let's go right to the phone. Say hi to Maria. Hey, Maria.
1: Maria.
5: Hi, guys.
0: Hey, Maria. All right, so what is your I raised an idiot moment?
5: Okay, so he is in ninth grade. The whole class was told to unplug their computers. His socket got stuck. He found a piece of metal on the floor and decided to use that to pry it out, blew out all the circuits in the whole class. Security came through. He gets sent to the principal. I get a call. They think he did it on purpose, but it's like, do you seriously think he potentially electrocuted himself? Huh. Which is why I believe it was a mistake, a dumb idiot mistake.
1: Well, they were giving him credit by saying he did it on purpose. Yeah. Like, who's that dumb?
0: Did they charge you for any of that stuff?
5: No, they wanted him to do detention, but I was like, we're gonna think about it because this just doesn't make sense that it was intentional.
0: My parents would have sent him over to detention immediately.
1: Oh yeah,
0: idiot. All right,
2: you learn your
0: Maria,
2: lesson.
0: Hang on 1 second. All right, so her ninth grader blew all the circuits in the computers in class. He was using metal to pry
1: out.
0: All
2: right,
0: not the outlet. All right, let's say hi to Nancy. Hey, Nancy.
6: Hi.
0: Hi. So, what's your I raised an idiot moment?
6: Actually, I thought of a second one while I was listening.
0: All right.
6: First one was my son.
0: Well, you got to pick one for the purpose of the contest.
2: Yeah.
0: You got to pick one. What's your best story?
6: Let me do the second one then.
0: Okay, all right.
6: He was hiking around with his friend. He was in junior high. They both decided to urinate because they had to go to the bathroom and they were out.
0: Yeah.
6: And he urinated in a poison oak bush.
0: No.
2: What happened?
0: I get it.
6: He had to take his four kids to the doctor with this huge, enlarged little member that he had to embarrassingly show the doctor.
2: It gets bigger?
0: Well, the doctors, let's be honest, the doctors would have asked to see it anyway.
3: Yeah, it could have been a broken toe.

0: to have the time paused while we make a decision. I'm not going to cut into people's time while we make a decision here. All right, Nancy, hang on 1 second. All right, so between Maria and Nancy.
1: These are both pretty good.
2: Okay. I'm going with using metal to do the plug out of the socket because...
0: Ninth grade, you should know better.
2: You should know better. And in this kid's case, maybe he didn't know it was poison oak.
3: Yeah.
0: Roll around poison oak.
1: He's not a Boy Scout.
0: What's the difference between poison ivy and poison oak?
3: The not leaves. Sure.
1: Two different plants.
3: Oh, the...
0: Oh, is it kind of like how you say firefly and lightning bug?
1: No, they're different.
2: They're different.
1: They,
2: things, yeah.
1: They look different.
0: Yeah.
1: But I wouldn't be able to identify them.
2: I couldn't identify them.
0: All right, so we're going with Maria?
1: Yeah, Maria.
2: Mm-hmm. Yeah.
0: All right. Hey, Nancy, thank you for the call. Just out of curiosity, what was the other story?
4: The other story was that he saw the dog scratching his nose on the carpet, and he did the same thing, and he got rug burn all up and down his face.
1: This kid. Oh, wow. Oh, my God.
3: Is he still alive?
0: Yeah, how old is this kid now?
4: He's going on 50 this month.
1: Oh, 50. Made it.
0: And what does he do for a living?
4: He's got his own business. He's highly successful. I don't know.
0: Oh, okay.
1: All right, cool. Good.
0: It all worked out. All right, Nancy, thank you for the call. I appreciate you. All right. Let's see. Let's go to Adriana. Hey, what's up, Adriana?
5: Hi, guys.
0: Hi. All right, so your I raised an idiot moment.
5: So I sent my kid out to walk the dog, and I specifically told him not to use the red leash because the red leash was broken and to grab the other leash. Well, my son still grabbed the red leash, only he proceeded to tie it around the dog's harness and then was still grabbing the other leash to just carry around while he walked the dog with the broken leash tied around the dog's harness.
1: What are they thinking? What is it?
3: That's weird.
1: Because I relate to this. My kid does this all the time.
5: I also want to add that this kid is smart enough that he skips a grade.
1: Wow. Huh. So he's just not...
0: So maybe he thought he was smarter than the broken leash.
1: Yeah, he's book smart. He's not common sense smart.
2: This kind of reminds me of when Woody used his phone in a dark room to tell what time it was by using the phone as a light.
0: That was a momentary lapse of intelligence.
2: It's kind
0: of
2: like that.
0: Momentary lapse of intelligence. All right. Adriana, hang on 1 second. All right, whose story? Between Maria with the circuits and the computers?
1: I mean, Maria's kids still almost killed everyone in school. It's got to be Maria.
2: Yeah, I'm still going with this metal in the socket.
3: The socket, because you should know better.
0: All right.
2: And this sounds like just laziness. I was like, I took the wrong leash. I'm just going to make it work.
3: It is pretty dumb, but still, yeah.
0: All right. Adriana, thank you for listening and appreciate that.
5: Bye.
0: All right, let's go to Terry.
3: Terry.
6: Hey, guys.
0: Hey. All right, so your I raised an idiot moment.
6: Yeah, so I was home alone with my son, and I was taking a nap one day, and apparently he didn't realize that I was with him, so he thought it'd be a good idea to get a giant cardboard cutout, make a sign saying, I am home alone, and no one is with me, or something like that. And he put it outside on the street to tell the whole world.
0: He's home alone.
6: Even though I was home, thank God. But
1: notice these are all sons. There's a theme here.
0: All right. So, son made a sign that said, I'm home alone, put it in the front yard.
1: And you'd ask why, but there is no answer.
0: Yeah.
6: How would they ask why?
0: Yeah. All right.
2: He was scared.
0: All right. Terry, hang on 1 second. Whose story?
1: I really like that, but I got to stick with Maria.
2: Yeah. Socket.
0: All right. All right. Terry, thank you for the call. I appreciate you listening to The Woody Show. Have yourself a great day. Let's go to Vincent. Hey, Vincent.
3: Vincent.
7: Hey, Woody Show. How y'all doing?
0: Good. We're doing great. All right. So what's your I raised an idiot moment?
7: Well, I'm not too proud of this, but my oldest daughter, she thought that me getting a vasectomy was the same thing as getting her dog neutered.
0: She thought that you had your balls cut off.
7: Yeah, exactly. She turned to my wife and she goes, hey, Mom, is that how dads look? And my wife's like, what do you mean? And she's like, yeah, because him and Bear have got fixed. I lost it.
1: How old was she?
7: I looked over at my... She's 24 now.
1: Oh, no. How old?
7: It happened last year.
2: Last year.
3: Wow.
2: Oh, wow. I was going to say, give her a break if she was six.
1: She's 10.
0: All right, we'll make this quick. All right, so between Maria and Vincent, I would say Vincent.
2: I'm saying that
1: this
2: one.
1: This is a really good one. She was 23.
0: Yeah. Between those two, I mean,
3: damn, I like the socket, though.
0: All right. I say Vincent 3. All right, yeah. Well, you guys are outnumbered either way. Yeah. But
2: she thought he got castrated.
0: Hey, Maria, you had a very nice run. We appreciate you listening to the Woody Show. Have yourself a great day, okay?
5: Bye. You too, me love.
0: All right, me love. Hoy. All right, we have time for one more. It's 4 minutes and 51 seconds.
2: Okay.
0: I've been pausing the time when, you know, we make our decisions here. But let's get one more. So it's either Vincent or Brandy. Hey, Brandy.
8: Hi, how you doing?
0: We're doing great. All right, so what's your I raised an idiot moment?
8: Okay, so about 2 years ago, we took a family vacation to Kahana in Hawaii.
0: Yeah.
8: And we stayed on both sides of the island. So the first side we stayed on with the beautiful black shore and the beaches with the black sand. Right. And then on the latter half of the trip, we stayed on the other side of the island. And we was just comparing the things, how to get like the beaches and everything. He was like, well, Mom, I like the other ocean. And I was like, baby, I don't understand. And he was like, the ocean with the black sand. And I'm like, baby, we're on an island. It's only one ocean. He was like, no, there's two oceans. And I'm like, no, baby, there's not. And to this day, that was 2 years ago, and he was 13 at the time. And to this day, he's still arguing with us about the two oceans.
1: Oh, my God.
0: All right. Hang on 1 second. All right.
2: Sounds like something Menace would say.
0: Yeah. All right. So what do you guys think? Who gets your vote?
1: That's funny, but I got to stick with my guy, Vincent.
0: Sticking with Vincent?
2: Yeah, I like both. But yeah, the daughter was 23, 24. I'm sticking with Vincent.
0: Yeah, Vincent?
3: Yeah.
9: Yeah, Vincent.
0: All right.
9: Yeah.
0: Well, what do you think I'm doing here? I'm going around the room getting the vote.
3: Yeah. No, I'm trying to see if there's two oceans for real.
1: Oh, my God.
9: So
2: what
9: would it
2: be? Researching.
0: The Pacific and what else? What could it possibly be?
3: North Pacific Ocean, which says on the map right there.
2: Right.
0: But what's the ocean?
3: The Pacific Ocean.
0: Correct.
2: Right.
3: But there could be, then there's the South Pacific Ocean.
2: All right.
0: That's like saying, you know.
1: It's like.
0: Northern California Southern California. It's all California.
2: Still California. Yeah.
0: It's the Pacific Ocean.
3: Drastically different, but yes.
1: Okay.
0: Okay. Well, Vincent, congratulations. You are the winner.
3: Yeah.
0: From this round of Last Man Standing. Hang on 1 second. We will get all your information. Appreciate you listening. There's Vincent, everybody. Yeah. Hang on. And then Brandy, thank you. Appreciate the story.
2: Brandy.
0: It's a great story.
8: You're welcome.
0: Yeah. Either way, you got to go to Hawaii. Pretty cool.
1: Right?
0: Yeah.
3: Nice.
0: Yeah. Yeah. All right. Thank you, Brandy. Thanks. All right. There you go. That's how you play Last Man Standing.
1: That's so funny.
0: Yeah. They said, my kid had to sell those chocolates and didn't realize that she had to sell them, but she gave them to friends and just got boxes and boxes. Didn't tell me. And I was stuck with a $750 bill for the chocolates.
2: Good God.
0: When I explained it to her, she said, technically, I did sell them. They just didn't pay. We did.
3: Oh, okay.
1: What? She's like, it's not my money. What do I care?
3: I kind of like that move.
0: All right. More Woody Show's next. Hang on.
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1: Show. All right, so a little feedback after we did that round of Last Man Standing. Mm-hmm. If you're a parent, your I raised an idiot moment. Somebody said, my 13-year-old daughter thought it'd be a good idea to sneak off to her school in the middle of the night and break into the cafeteria and spray a fire extinguisher.
2: Oh, no.
1: Yeah.
3: Well, vandal.
2: It's fun.
1: She would have gotten away with it, except she saw the cameras, so she covered her face with the sweater that she wears every single day.
2: It has, like, her name on it.
1: Thinking she wouldn't get caught. And then, That, oh, my God. I wouldn't have survived that.
3: Dummy. Oh, I'd still be in jail.
1: My parents would have killed me. Let's see. My 15-year-old asked how he knew if the water was boiling.
2: Wait, what?
1: Like, how do you, like, is this boiling?
3: How do you know when it's boiling?
1: Yeah, as opposed to...
4: How do you know it's
2: super
4: boiling?
2: Hot and bubbling?
4: I think literally every sense you have could tell you one way or the other.
1: Yeah. Well, because, you know, when it... True. Right before it starts to go into
2: Roiling?
1: Roiling?
2: Roiling.
1: I thought it was rolling.
3: Is it roiling?
2: I think it's roiling.
1: I thought rolling because, like, when the bubble, like, when something's in boiling water, it's kind of like rolling around.
3: Tumbles it around.
1: I thought that's where it came from, honestly.
5: I just thought it was bubbling.
1: Is it really?
4: Yeah, roiling's correct. Let me see. Let the roiling.
1: Roiling?
3: Word, but wow.
1: Origin. I was today.
3: I thought it was
2: roiling.
3: Roil
2: means turbulent, and rolling means rapid and vigorous.
3: Oh, so there I guess is it's a rolling.
2: The
3: board.
2: Same thing.
1: But what's okay. the, like, what is the, when it comes to boiling water,
2: rolling?
1: Would it be?
2: Is it
1: roiling? Boil?
2: There's a debate on it. That's all I found. So
3: oh,
2: far.
3: Really?
4: Yes, yes. It's a roiling originates from the mid 16th century, meaning to churn up water, actually to make it muddy. But then, of course, churning would eventually just adopted to all kinds of churning water.
3: I'm sticking with rolling.
2: Yeah,
3: boil.
2: Rolling. Boil.
4: You'll sound silly, Greg.
1: Because we were going back and forth at one point about the. Flush something out or flesh something out. It's flesh out.
4: It's always
2: flesh out.
1: Not chomping at the bit. Someone's champing at the bit.
2: Yes. But flesh out makes sense because, like, you're flushing out an animal from the woods.
1: But that'd be getting rid of it, right? Flushing would be getting rid of, I would think.
2: True.
5: I thought that was like deboning.
1: What? What do you mean?
5: Deboning stuff, getting meat off a bone. I thought that's what the origin was.
1: Oh.
4: Well, it's the opposite. You're putting flesh on the bone.
1: Right. Like you're fleshing out an idea. Like it starts as this, but you're
5: out part, you know, I would think that they're tearing it off.
1: Mm. Okay. Yeah. Well, either way, I'd never heard of what? Not rolling.
3: Roiling.
1: Roiling.
3: Roiling. Roiling. Yeah. I had never heard
4: like
3: that.
4: Like you're roiling in the deep.
0: Huh. Woody. 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
1: Hi, it's Mel. I hope you are having a good day today. Happy Tuesday. I'll take requests. I'll let you know what's up here in just a few minutes. It's Third Eye Blind with Simi Charmed Life.

0: Star 99.1, Hawaii's alternative rock. Hi, good morning. It's Mel Taylor, and I hope you're having a happy day today so far. I'm not having the happiest, to be very honest with you. I've got one ear that, well, I just can't hear out of. And it's been like that for almost a day or so. And it doesn't hurt, you know, it's just I can't hear. So it's quite annoying. And it's also my one ear that I use my headphones on most often. So it's a little weird. So if I talk really loud or something sounds strange, that might be the reason why. All right, today I got a bunch of great tunes for you. Chances for you to win $1,000 every hour. Rock news, crazy stories, and random facts. 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

Why is alternative rock star 99.1? Jack White from the White Stripes. He is a man of many things. You know, he's done albums, countryside, the alternative rock one. I think rap side of things. I mean, all across the board. But he also has his own record company, which is nice. Multiple spots around the world. And he's just an artsy dude. It's somber. It's back to friends.

What's up? Mel Taylor here on Star 99.1. The neighborhood is on the island now officially and live at Blaisdell Arena tonight. Might be able to snag some tickets. I don't know. You can check at Ticketmaster.com. And good luck. It's going to be a great show tonight with Star 99.1.

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Pretty crazy. You think about the weekend and Mother's Day, I guess. Americans spent about $38 billion for Mom's Day. 85% of Americans celebrated. Much love, moms.

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Hawaii's alternative rock, Star 99.1. I got a lot of requests today so far this morning. Wanted to say hello to Erica. She just put in a request for the new 21 Pilots. Song is called Drag Path, and she's working today. So thanks for listening on the job, whatever you got going on.

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1: Coming up, two songs. We'll take a look at your random facts for the day. Do you know what humanol is? I had no idea. Plus, Harvard University or calculus, which came first? It's Eve 6.

0: so stoked.
1: Star 99.1, Hawaii's alternative rock. Let's take a look today at your random facts. All right, so Humanol was a real pharmaceutical product made from liquefied human fat. It was used over 100 years ago. It sounds like a horror movie or something, but it was used for things like surgical treatment of scars, wound disinfection, wound revisions. That's kind of wild. Humanol. The state that manufactures the most guns is New Hampshire. It's followed by Missouri, Florida, North Carolina, and Mississippi. Harvard University was actually founded before calculus was invented. Harvard was established in 1636. Calculus wasn't even created until 1684. WWW is the only three-letter acronym that has three times more syllables than what it actually stands for. World Wide Web. It's nine syllables. World Wide Web is three. U.S. mail was actually delivered twice a day, at least until April of 1950. That's a look today at your random facts.
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Star 99.1. I am playing this for you today because I feel like you might just need it, right? A little House of Pain, jump around. It's good for you.

Hi, it's Mel on Star 99.1. You remember the song 1985? Well, Bowling for Soup is going to be at the Republic on Thursday night. 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Our handle is at Star 99.1 Hawaii. Yeah.

Star 99.1, no doubt, is killing it right now at this Fear in Vegas. I'm so jealous. I have friends that are going this weekend to check out the show. It looks like so much fun. And just fun for everyone. You know, the audience and the band included. It's Weezer.

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Star 99.1. You know, now that the 90s and stuff are back, which I'll talk 90s later and feds, but so how about just asking a girl out? So write her a little note. Would you like to go out? 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Back in the day, it used to be that easy. 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And then that's it. It's Jet with Are You Gonna Be My Girl?

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We've got a chance for you to go see Weezer and play pickleball with Weezer. I'll tell you what you need to do coming up here in two songs. It's Marcy Playground.

0: Hawaii's alternative rock, Star 99.1. I love it when we have something fun for you to win. And especially something like this. It's like a once-in-a-lifetime experience, really, when it comes to the whole band of Weezer. They've got the Gathering Tour coming up. It's them, the Shins, and Silver Sun Pickup. So this is what you have a chance to win. Round-trip airfare for you and a guest, a two-night hotel stay. 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
1: I got a request for Wendy. Wanted to hear some Yellow Card. This is like their comeback song, you know? They were out for a bit, but back now. 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

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Most important thing to note is that if you get a phone call from an unknown number, it could be as kind to tell you are the winner and you gotta answer the phone.

0: Young the Giant, different kind of love. We got out a different kind of love. In Color, Headlights. No, you look so pretty when you say I'm not the one. 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
1: 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We're probably already paying someone.
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1: Yeah, you're welcome. Alternative income. All cash, no catch. Well, except for maybe the sponsor.

I said, are you gonna be my girl? Well, it's one, two, three, take my hand and come with me, because you look so fine that I really wanna make you mine. I said, you look so fine that I really wanna make you mine. Four, five, six, come on and get your kicks. Now you don't need

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Win $1,000 in alternative income at the top of the hour. Star 99.1, Hawaii's alternative.

Star 99.1, Linkin Park with Crawling, and that song came out in 2001. Do the math on that. 25 years old. It's craziness. It's Muse. It's Beat With You, their newest.

I Had Smell on Star 99.1. Star and Bamp Project bring you Silver Sun Pickups July 17th at the Republic. If you want to get tickets, go to bampproject.com or keep listening to Start 99.1. 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

Star 99.1, Hawaii's alternative rock. Coming up, two songs. We will take a look at just some 90s fads. I mean, everything's coming back around. So what is all the craze? What 90s do we love? The best of? It's Stone Temple Pilots, a big empty.

0: Hawaii's alternative rock, Start 99.1. All right, so how about the best fads of the 90s? So if you are a Gen Xer or an elder millennial, you're going to have trouble remembering some of the hottest trends of the 1990s. The millennial right now, the oldest millennial is like 45, just mind you. People have teenagers. I mean, this is all the rage right now, apparently. A website ranked 11 of the best fads of the 90s. I'm going to add some more because there are so many good ones. But they put the Macarena at number one, for better or worse. Then Pogs, grunge music and style, the Super Soaker, JNCO jeans, Nintendo Game Boy, starter jackets, slap bracelets, third wave ska like the Boston's, No Doubt's, Real Big Fish, Less Than Jake, Beanie Babies, and rollerblades. Now, for me, I liked 90s rap. That's like my ultimate favorite. So then you had Saved by the Bell, all the soapy stuff. You know, Beverly Hills 90210, My So-Called Life, Buffy the Vampire Slayer. The 90s are coming back, I swear. Whether you like it or not, they're here.
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Star 99.1, Hawaii's alternative rock. I recently had a chance to see Dave Grohl, and just let me tell you, I say Dave, but the rest of the band too, he is just such a good front man. Like, you feel the energy, you want to sing with him. A wild man on stage. It's sublime.

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1: So today it is the 12th of May, and taking a look at your national calendar, it is National Odometer Day. All right, no speeding. National Nutty Fudge Day, which sounds awesome. And just want to mention that tomorrow is Apple Pie Day. I'll leave it there. It's Turnstile New Music. It's Look Out For Me.

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0: 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We're probably already paying someone.
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0: 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Another shot at alternative income at the top of the hour. Hawaii's Alternative Rock, Star 99.1.

Star 99.1. I'll talk about it more in my rock news coming up at the beginning of my next hour. But Red Hot Chili Peppers are selling their giant music catalog for the likes of like 300 plus million bucks. Lots of money. They say, oh, everyone's doing it. Why not? It is Chili Peps with Snow.

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What's up? Mel Taylor here on Star 99.1. The neighborhood is on the island now officially and live at Blaisdell Arena tonight. 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I don't know. You can check at Ticketmaster.com. And good luck. 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